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1: A new report from Monash University has found community radio stations contribute an estimated $153 million in value to the Australian music industry each year, while playing more than double the amount of local music heard on commercial radio. One example is Sin Station, which has helped foster emerging artists and talent by giving young people opportunities to share music and create media. The Wire's Mamina Shakur spoke to the manager at Sin, Jane Gazzo, about how the station contributes to supporting local musicians.
2: Showcasing brand new talent, new music, we are at a grassroots level. And while we play established artists, Sin is very proud of also giving a lift and a platform to emerging talent. And I think that's what's really important. And as this research shows, people who hear music that they are moved by or they're interested in will then go further and go to other maybe streaming platforms or record shops or shows and support that talent. And it's really highlighted how important not just Sin is, but community radio right around the country.
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2: For the simple reason of one word, community. That's all it is. Here at Sin, our volunteers go out and they see live music and they're friends with all the musicians within and around the greater Melbourne music industry and around the music pubs and clubs. And so, again, we are platforming those emerging musicians. We're platforming those kids that are releasing their first single. And we always have done. So why is it important? Because they're the bands that will probably be headlining at the Sydney Meyer Music Bowl in 4 or 5 years' time, you know, like Amel and the Sniffers, you know, that started out playing the scuzzy, sticky carpet pubs around Melbourne when they first formed over 10 years ago. And to watch their progression, and they started out with Sin Airplay, you know, we were onto them from the word go, and to see them, you know, playing slots at Coachella overseas and supporting Queens of the Stone Age, you know, on tour was in America. I mean, it's just wonderful to see a band from Melbourne just evolve like that. How many other bands like Amel and the Sniffers can we give a leg up to? You know, we want more bands like them. We want, you know, Australian music is so important. And it seems to me that without community radio, brands can only get to a certain level before they can go, if they can't make that jump overseas, then they, you know, they're forced with a decision of whether to continue carrying on because commercial radio won't play them. So, you know, I think without community radio, I think those emerging artists don't have a platform and they probably won't connect to the next stage in their career.
3: The study also mentioned that community radio provides training and volunteering opportunities. How does Sin help young people path their way into radio and the music industry?
2: Sin's been really fortunate in its 23-year career that we have given media opportunities to people who can take radio and radio journalism seriously as a career path. Case in point, Hamish and Andy, probably our most famous alumni, started here at Sin as two young comedians who didn't know really where they were going to go, and Sin helped foster their talent and their creative abilities, and to see them, you know, shine in commercial radio and then onto television and become, you know, probably the number one podcasters in the country at one point. I mean, that's just something we're so proud of. But then there's all the pathways to the ABC, where so many of our Sin alumni have ended up within ABC, within other commercial radio networks. I think Sin gives an opportunity for young people to really try their talents at making and creating their own content and telling their own stories.
3: This sounds like Sin's been a big part of some big names in Australia in the music industry and entertainment industry. The report found many listeners also discover new music through community radio. How important is it for Sin to showcase new artists and new talent?
2: It's funny because we have all these streaming services, but I think at the end of the day, the regular listener still likes to be told or played something that they haven't heard before. Because where do you start when you want to hear new music or you want to be moved by music? I mean, it can be quite, those streaming platforms can be quite daunting and you don't know where to start. So with community radio, it acts like a gatekeeper, if you like, and Sin, stations like Sin have the ability to play the best. You know, we get our leadership team who are under 25 to pick all the music that's played on Sin, and that as well is something I'm really, really proud of, you know. So they're picking the music that they feel and they believe is worth listening to. So the fact that people will go on and maybe Shazam a song and go, oh, I want to know more about this artist, or I really love this song, I want to hear more of this artist, I think that's wonderful. And that's what community radio should be doing. And not just with music, with storytelling, with, you know, current affairs. It should be making people want to find out more, want to research more, want to know more. Community radio really has that ability. And, you know, just speaking personally, as somebody who started out in community radio at the age of 16, at a little station called Triple R, I just wanted to play everyone all the bands that I was friends with and that I thought were going to be famous, you know. And I started as a 16-year-old playing all my friends' bands. And as my career progressed and I went to the ABC, you know, so too those artists that I was championing from a teenager became bigger and bigger, and I was able to play them on a national platform, you know, to the point where it was wonderful to watch my friends winning ARIA Awards when I'd followed their journey from, you know, the scuzzy carpet pubs. And so community radio not only gave me a career pathway that I've enjoyed for the last, let's just say a long time, a few decades or so, but to see my friends still making music when I started is really rewarding as well.
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3: Still to come, Steve Kilby from the church is going to drop by for a chat, but right now it is time for our AMRAP Song of the Week. This time it is one of our favourites. Again, Brendan McMahon, the man is just fantastic. Let's Go Crazy. It's an uplifting, toe-tapping call to embrace the chaos of life, living fully and dancing like no one's watching. Have a listen, see what you think.
4: I just want to say a big thank you to all the community radio announcers for downloading the song and putting it at the top of the charts this week on the AMRAP charts. And also a big thank you to Sally Jane for being involved in it and having a sing on the song. She did a wonderful job and really brought the song to life. So I hope you're having a great day. Let's get crazy out 26th of May.

0: He's the voice behind Under the Milky Way, and he's still going strong. The Church, they're touring again. Steve Kilby is here talking tour life, longevity in the music biz, and the enduring magic of the Church.
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0: Please welcome to the show our very next guest. Very excited to speak to this man. His name is Steve Kilby. He is probably one of the most iconic Australians, and he is a fantastic and original member of The Church. Good morning. Thank you so much, Julie, for joining us.
2: No worries.
0: Now, I think last time we spoke, you'd just been to America and you had a whole heap of trouble with your visa. We hear in the news a lot of people are having trouble with it now. But back then, what was the story?
2: I went overseas to do some shows, and then, of course, I got locked out of Australia.
0: Goodness.
2: Because I'm English and I never got naturalised.
0: What happened?
2: Well, I turned up at the airport and they said, "Where's your visa?" And I went, "I don't know, in my passport." And there's no physical visa anymore. I used to have this physical visa that you could look at and see, and now it's just a chip. And they said, "Well, you can't go into Australia." Luckily, that worked out for me, because I was hanging after the tour. I was hanging out with my daughter, my eldest daughter Miranda, just had my first grandson. So, I just rang her up and I said, "I'm coming back," and she said, "Great." And I got another 2 weeks with the grandson. Yeah, lucky it wasn't, you know, I don't know, turning up in Saudi Arabia or somewhere, and they said you've got 2 weeks to wait before you get in.
0: Oh my goodness.
2: So I was locked out of – my biggest fear in the world is someone's going to send me back to England, you know, traffic, you know.
0: Violation.
2: Yeah.
0: Jaywalking.
2: Parking ticket.
0: You are going to have to keep your nose clean, Steve Kilby, although I can imagine in England there are going to be plenty of people going, "You can stay with me. I've got a room. Yeah. Stay with me."
2: Yeah.
0: Anyway, I digress. So that must have been great for a grandpa to spend some time with a new grandson.
2: Yes. Yeah, we really liked each other. He seemed to immediately take to me, because I'm no stranger to babies. I've got five daughters. So
0: yeah.
2: I turned up to a restaurant and there was Miranda and Electra, her twin sister, and the baby, and Corinne, who's the grandmother. And we had breakfast and they gave me the baby and they all went off shopping. This was my first introduction. I just sat there and the baby sat on my knee looking at me and everything was happy. He didn't make a squeak. He just sat there. He enjoyed having a bit of a song sung to him. That's what we used to do in the morning. Me and Miranda would bounce the baby around and put on our favorite Fleetwood Mac songs or whatever. And the baby would get this kind of faraway look in his eyes. We bounced him around and threw him about to the music. So I think he's going to like music, yeah.
0: I was just going to say, Phil, there's another musician coming up in the family, because your daughters, you've got a couple of daughters that are musicians as well,
2: yeah.
0: Don't you, Steve?
2: They were. This is the ones I'm talking about, Miranda and Electra. Their mum was Swedish. She still is Swedish. And they live in America now. They had a go at a musical career, and from that came a modelling career. And the other one's just being a mum now.
0: What are the new guys? I call them new guys, but what have they brought to the new sound? People like Ian, who obviously was in Powderfinger, so is a dab hand at performing and writing songs.
2: Yep.
0: What has that brought to the Church?
2: Obviously, Ian and Ash Naylor are fantastic guitarists, but they also have a hell of a lot of presence. You know what I mean? Like the guitarists that we used to have, Marty and Peter, had a hell of a lot of presence. So they bring presence. They also bring a willingness to want to keep this going, which the other guys, people complain, you know, you don't have the old guys you started with, but they didn't want to do it anymore. You know, and fair enough, you know, they stuck it out 30 odd years, both of them, and they didn't want to do it anymore. They weren't willing to keep going along with it, and they wanted to leave, and I have to let them go, but I want to keep going with this. So these guys bring flair and imagination and willingness to keep wanting to do this rather than, "Oh, I don't want to do this anymore." They're really excited to keep going. Yeah.
0: We want you to keep it going. Some of the greatest Australian songs are the ones that have been written and performed by the Church, and I cannot wait to see and hear anything that is coming from the new stuff. What sort of style is the new music? Is it traditional Church, or have you investigated some other bits and pieces and stuck them in?
2: Look, it hasn't veered off wildly. It's still the basic. I would imagine anybody who liked any of our albums would like any of our other albums. It's a bit more proggy. dealing in maybe more complex themes. It's certainly not, oh, girl, I love you, I'll never break your heart like all the other boys. I don't know, trying to be literate, have literary allusions. I don't know, yeah.
0: Grown up. Like, we're all grown up.
2: Yeah.
0: Thanks, Stephen. Thanks for having your chat this morning.
2: Bye, darling.

More to come in our last hour. It's a bit of a personal one too. We've got John Brewster from the Angels, who, very fun fact, was my first ever radio interview. Well, fun for me anyway. Stick around, it's going to be a goodie.

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1: Hello, good morning, welcome to your Saturday, welcome to the weekend. This hour's all about Aussie rock, radio memories and a little bit of retro fun. John Brewster from the Angels is on the way, and then we're going to wrap up the show with Murph's top five from a very good year from the 70s.

0: were you wearing and what were you doing in 1975? Were you even here? Murph's Top 5 Countdown is going to take you straight back there, and I've got to say, it is a classic. But first, a walk down memory lane. The Angels, they played at my high school way back in the day, and I scored my very first radio interview with none other than John Brewster when I was 14, when the school entered a local radio competition. What a moment for me. Here's some reflections, riffs and quotes from John, plus some iconic tracks.
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0: Probably a little known fact, you and your brother Rick come from a long line of classical musicians.
2: You know, I was the black sheep of this family. Rick was a wonderful classical pianist in his teens, and I think he would have been a concert pianist, and perhaps I had some influence on him. Bad influence.
0: Bad brother.
2: Because
0: bad.
2: I was the rock and roller in the family. And we formed the Moonshine Jug and String Band, and Rick sort of went from playing classical piano to playing the washboard.

0: John, we're talking about the early days, and you virtually played every pub, club, truck stop in Australia.
1: And we played at your high school.
0: Yes, you did.
1: Yeah. And I think you were 14.
0: I think I was 4.
1: Oh, sorry, you were 4. Oh, that's right. But apparently you interviewed us. And
0: yes, exactly. And look at me now. Thank you, John Brewster.
1: Yeah, we were prettier then.
0: Oh, no, you're still pretty. Ladies, they're still pretty. And even back then, the show was very theatrical. I can remember us standing down at the front going, wow, I have never seen anything like that in my entire life. That man is singing under a sheet.
1: Face Again thing with the sheet.
0: Yeah, and I bet everybody remembers the first time they ever sang along to Am I Ever Gonna See Your Face Again with the No Way, Get Lost, Tick Off. It's funny, how did that actually all happen?
1: Nobody knows. It had nothing to do with the band. The first time we became aware of it was in about 1982 or 3. The first time we'd ever played Mount Isa with 3,500 people in this big hall, and they kept on calling for more. Somebody said, why don't we play Face Again? We played it. 3,500 people chanted the famous chant. And we went, what was that? And so we thought it was something that probably happens in Mount Isa. But then we started putting the song in the set every night, and it didn't matter where we played, the same thing happened. You know, it's fantastic.
0: And that makes the song iconic too, that it's actually got its own life outside of you.
1: Yeah, it's a moment within what is actually a terrific song.
0: Yes.
1: You know, it's like the song belongs.

0: you and I were talking a little while ago about, you know, what things inspired us when we were, you know, 14 years of age.
1: Exactly.
0: Well, for me, I saw the Beatles, and that inspired me, and it's probably a lot of the reason why I do what I do.
1: Well, just on that, most Australian bands that I've heard mention their influences pretty much across the board will always mention the Angels and, you know, AC/DC.
0: Yes, great, isn't it?
1: So how great is that for you?
0: It's
1: to
0: incredible.
1: Go, I am that person's Beatles.
0: It's amazing. It's something that blows us away every time we hear it. I mean, Pearl Jam said the same thing.
1: Yeah.
0: And I can understand that because they came from Seattle and we were huge in Seattle.
1: Yeah.
0: So they probably saw us.
1: Yeah.
0: I'm sure they did. And I think also Kurt Cobain. And I've heard Blink 182, Into the Angels. And so a whole lot of international bands.
1: Plus there's all the homegrown.
0: Grinspoon's one of them. I know the Baby Animals.
1: Yeah.
0: Powderfinger. They were big fans. And I must say, vice versa.
1: So, and, you know.
0: And so if we've had any part in inspiring any, even just one of their songs, then wow.
1: Well, let's have a listen to something from Powderfinger now. We're talking to John Brewster from the Angels.

0: Countdown was an amazing experience for us as well. It was a mixed feeling because invariably the night before, you know, we're all young guys, and you know, you'd played some gig and got home at 5 o'clock in the morning. You had to be at Countdown at about, you know, 9 o'clock in the morning. Most people appeared on Countdown and had about 2 or 3 hours sleep. It was just this fantastic atmosphere because all these bands, you know, we'd all be in the canteen at the ABC there. And I remember, you know, Don McLean was there one time, and he came into our dressing room and we got out some acoustics and we started singing Buddy Holly songs together. Oh, what a great moment that was, you know. We're rubbing shoulders with big stars from overseas, and it seemed like it didn't matter. We're all just all together, you know. He's ABBA was there.
1: Yeah.
0: I think ABBA was the enemy for us at the time.
1: Oh, for a little, while.
0: They're too poppy, you know.
1: Get out of here. Now, John, we're actually going to put the spotlight on you. We're going to video part of this interview and put it up on the website. So I'll get you to move around and tell me what other band, if you weren't in the Angels, would you like to be in?
0: Well, I'd actually put AC/DC as number one. They are all good friends of ours, and they'd be in the studio sometimes when we were recording and vice versa. I was in the studio when AC/DC recorded Let There Be Rock.
1: That's
0: one of the
1: awesome.
0: Most exciting experiences of my life. Angus finished up spinning around on the floor in the studio with his headphones flying off. Whenever I hear that take, I can just picture Angus spinning around and the band just going for it. That was such an inspiration for us. If I got to play in another band, I'd say that'd be the number one, AC/DC.

0: Well, thank you very much, John Brewster.
1: Yeah, thank you, Julie.
0: For everything.
1: No worries.
0: And you've got your guitar with you, so we're going to get you to lead us into the next song, Marseille, another Angel song. Thanks very much, John Brewster.

Mademoiselle.

The Angels there on Saturday Breakfast with me, Julie Reynolds, to wake you up with a bit of Aussie rock. Coming up next, I got a song that was banned almost by the BBC because it was one of the first songs ever played on that pirate radio ship called Radio Caroline. Might surprise you which one it is too. It's coming up right after this.

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Alrighty, 1975, the year of platform shoes, Disco Fever, some absolute bangers on the charts. Were you there? Do you remember? Well, let's count them down with Merv's top five

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1: I don't know if I've said this before, but this is my favourite part of the show. It's the time when we introduce Steve Murphy, otherwise known as Murph, with his top five countdown. Morning, Murph.
2: That was very good, Jay, right? Yeah.
1: I'm getting good at this radio stuff.
2: Yeah, I've noticed. Definite improvement.
1: All right, let's get into it. What are we doing this week?
2: Well, I thought this year we'd look at the top selling singles of a certain year, and I'm going to do Choose Your Own Adventure, listener's choice or host choice. What year would you like? You decide.
1: Ooh, what about something from the 70s?
2: 70s? Okay. So we've got maybe right in the middle, 75?
1: Perfect. Done. Love it. Let's do it.
2: All right, let me just dial that up. Stand by. Okay, here we go. So top five.
1: Beep, pop, beep, pop.
2: Top five selling singles of 1975. Yeah, interesting little list, actually. Couple of Aussies feature. Yeah, all right, let's do it. So at number five is one of the Aussie artists that feature, Skyhooks and their classic horror movie, which sounds a bit like this.

0: So yeah, great song from Skyhooks, and if no other time during the year, always gets played when we do Halloween. In fact, when we do the top five Halloween songs, when it gets to October this year, J-Ro, I guarantee this will be one of them. Written by bass guitarist Greg McIntosh. Greg McCainch, even, I can't remember my writing. On a serious note, actually, apparently it happened after seeing the news on TV, thinking that with all the bad things happening in the world, it was like watching a horror movie. So whilst it's a great song, it's actually got a bit of a serious undertone to it. So it was from their Living in the 70s album, of course, and was their first number one in Australia, actually. And Living in the 70s was the biggest selling album ever at the time. So yes, they were massive. And of course, that was partly thanks to a certain show that you sang poorly before. I mean, brilliantly.
1: Yes, that's the one.
0: They got a lot of support from that particular show. Actually, more of that than radio, for whatever reason. And in fact, most of the tracks on the LP have been banned by commercial radio because of their sex and drug references at the time. But sometimes, in fact, a lot of the time, when music gets banned, it seems to be more successful for some reason. But anyway, at number five, Skyhooks. At number four, another Aussie band that you will know and will and truly love, I'm sure, Jay Ray, and particularly his lead singer, or their lead singer, is, of course, Sherbet with the great Daryl Braithwaite.

0: Love that song. Love it.
1: Written by the guitarist of the band, Clive Shakespeare, his name was, well, that still is, and also the keyboardist from the band, Garth Porter, who also co-wrote some of the other hits, including the great How's That? And after Sherbet, Garth concentrated on production, mainly with country acts. He's produced for people like James Blundell, Gina Jeffries, Troy Cassidaly, and actually launched the career of Lee Kernaghan, or Kernaghan. So he's actually done very well for himself, particularly on the country music side of things. Now, this song also, like Horror Movie, got plenty of love on Countdown. In fact, at the time, they went on Countdown more than any other artist in the month of October. And at the King of Pop Awards, Summer Love won the Most Popular Australian Single. The band also won Most Popular Australian Group for the third time in a row. They, in fact, would win it every year from 73 to 78. And Daryl Braithwaite, obviously, was crowned King as well. So people were loving them, clearly, back in the good old days.
0: King of Pop, Daryl Braithwaite.
1: Oh, yes, he was the man. It was their first number one, but their eighth top 20 hit. So, yes, they were massive. So we move on to the number three song from a band that you also would well and truly know, and they had many hits. I speak, of course, of the great ABBA. And number three, it's Mamma Mia. Mamma Mia.

0: Oh, I thought it was going to be one I liked.
1: Oh, well, Mamma Mia was written by the great Bjorn and Benny, of course, from the band, along with Stig Anderson, who isn't related to Benny Anderson, even though they've got the same last name, although it is actually spelt slightly differently. But anyway, Stig was their manager, and he would often come up with titles that Bjorn and Benny would then write lyrics around. It's considered the song that actually saved ABBA, looking back, and we helped them because they had a massive hit with their first song, Waterloo. But their follow-up songs were actually flops in the UK, and the group considered that to be their most important market. Until the song, which wasn't even meant to be released as a single, believe it or not, in fact, it was first offered to another band who turned it down. That was a mistake. It became hugely popular over here, meaning record companies overseas had to take notice and then release it, and it was a hit around the world, including in Great Britain. So there you go, it all turned out beautifully. And it would have been the biggest song of the year, probably, if it was released a bit earlier in the year, because it actually spent 10 weeks at number one, but some of them were in the following year. So technically, it doesn't make it all the way to the top of the countdown of the biggest songs of 75. So we get to the top two. At number two, a band who weren't quite as massive as the previous three, but had a couple of hits, including this, which has been the second biggest song of the year. It is Pilot.

0: Good song.
1: A Scottish band formed by former Bay Sea Rollers member Billy Lyle and David Payton. The song was actually written by David, and he said, "My wife is reading a book and the main character was called January. She told me this and I wrote the chorus with that in mind. The verse was about how I felt at the time with the success of Magic, one of their other big hits. I didn't write the song in January, though. It was actually in October, fun fact, just after the release of Magic. But for whatever reason, what he did turned out beautifully. It would spend 8 weeks at number one, and one of the reasons it went so well was because of their impressive performance. On, of course, you guessed it, yes, Countdown. Yeah. So the top five so far, we're doing the top five selling singles of 1975 in Australia, way before you were around, of course, Julie. Five horror movie Skyhooks, four Summer Love, Sherbet, three Mamma Mia, ABBA, and that two, as we just talked about, Pilot doing January. So the number one song is by a band that had seven top 20 hits in Australia and three number ones. They're from the UK. Am I giving you enough information at this point?
0: No. Okay.
1: Well, I will tell you there was a similar song with the same title done by a different band that had nothing to do with this, just happened to be a coincidence.
0: Do you know that band?
1: Yes. Do you?
0: I don't know.
1: Well, I'll test you in a second. The song is, of course, Fox on the Run.
0: Which one?
1: The Sweet.
0: Manfred Mann, they had one as well, yeah, didn't they?
1: They did. Nowhere near as successful.
0: A lot earlier.
1: So apparently in this song, the band are basically just dressing a groupie, I'm sure they have many of them, who is the Fox on the Run, if you like. But anyway, yes, as I said, one of their three number one songs in Australia. Of course, they were even bigger in the UK. But they had the biggest selling single of the whole of 1975 in Australia. And it sounds a bit like this, Julie. I will speak to you next week.
0: I love it. I love this countdown. This is a bit of me. I love the 70s. Love everything that you do, Murph.
1: Thank you very much. Right back at you.
0: That's it for this week on Saturday Brekkie. Thanks for spending your morning with me. Don't forget you can catch up on some of the great interviews that we've had on the podcast. I'll be back next week with more music, more stories and more fun. Till then, take care and turn it up loud.

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0: You know, Genesis had 17 top 40 hits in the US, but that was the only number one, Invisible Touch. Funk, pop, rock, disco, taking you on a ride through the greatest hits of music. Together we'll remember some of those great memories from back in the day. Let's rev up the jukebox and we'll help you step back in time. The 60s, 70s, 80s, 90s, the noughties, and right up to today. We've got them all in 2 hours of the greatest hits of music.
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0: Oh, we've got them all right. Like this one.

back to 91, back to the light. Brian May and Driven By You. James Ross. Okay, let's do our future greatest hits now. It's

brand new from Lady Gaga. So our other new selections, Mel C and Drum Machine, and Maroon 5 and Heroin with an E.

He just gets better and better, doesn't he? Latest hit from the 2026 charts, Alex Warren. That is Fever Dream. It's the greatest hits of music. What are you up to then? Do tell. James Ross at greatesthitsofmusic.com. The greatest hits of music. James Ross. You know us, me and Lucy, we'd love to know your every secret.

0: Well, so far on this hour, the greatest hits of music. We started things off with Genesis and Invisible Touch. Then it was Brian May and Driven By You. From the charts of 2026, Alex Warren and Fever Dream. Then it was back to the 60s for Marvin Gaye and Kim Weston. It Takes Two, and to the 50s for Elvis and Hound Dog. And the brand new song from Zara Nelson, or even Zara Larsson, and Shakira together with Euro Summer.
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0: Classic hits, classic memories. These are the greatest hits of music.

Yeah, a squeeze box is an accordion, but it's also something else. The Who, just seeing what they can get away with back in 1975.

Oh, Keith Mullen and his guitar and Groovy Train. That was back to 1990, The Farm. And before that, The Who. Classic Who from The Who, Then and Now, that collection. 1976, or was it 75 when it came out? It was Squeezebox.

She's been putting herself about a bit recently, hasn't she? A couple of weeks back, she was at the Met Gala in a rather interesting outfit. The World Cup coming up as well. More about that in a short while. Katy Perry and Last Friday Night. Okay, it's the Mystery TV theme tune. What is this?

Okay, this is a crime drama. First came out in 1999. 8 years, 6 seasons, 86 episodes, through until 2007. Starred James Gandolfini and Lorraine Bracco, amongst many others. Great theme tune. Woke Up This Morning by Alabama 3. This was made for HBO, seen around the world, one of the biggest US crime drama TV series over the years. Do you have any idea what the show is that we're talking about?

Was he a one-hit wonder or what? It was back to 1986, Stacey Q, huge in the States, and Two of Hearts. This is the Mystery TV theme tune. What is it?

actually a really great theme tune, isn't it? Alabama 3. It's called Woke Up This Morning. It comes from a crime drama, a serial drama, a psychological black comedy, which first came out in 1999. It was created by David Chase. Starred James Gandolfini, Lorraine Bracco, Edie Falco, and Michael Imperioli. It follows Tony, the mafia boss, who has panic attacks, who reluctantly begins seeing a psychiatrist, Jennifer Melfi. Does that give it away? It sure should, because it's The Sopranos.

That's from Barbra Streisand's greatest hits. Actually, in my book, one of her greatest hits, yes. Back to 1971 for Babs and Stony End.

from the guy that brought us Stick Season. That is his latest hit, Noah Kahan and Doors. Well, catching up now with some more showbiz and celebrity stories. And Janet Jackson made a rare public appearance at the 2026 Grammy Hall of Fame Gala to celebrate the induction of her 1989 album Rhythm Nation. Speaking at the ceremony, she said, quote, "It's beautiful to relive the memories attached to this project that is so, so precious to me." Well, also honored are classic albums from Radiohead, Tupac, and Hearts. Noel and Liam Gallagher have given their first joint interview in 25 years for a new Disney-backed Oasis reunion documentary directed by Peaky Blinders creator Stephen Knight. The new film explores Oasis's 2025 blockbuster reunion tour, following rehearsals, backstage moments, and the brothers' long-awaited reconciliation after years of public feuding. Well, as we hinted earlier on, Katy Perry will be the headline performer for the US opening ceremony of the World Cup on June the 12th at SoFi Stadium in California. Katy, of course, was the headline act for the halftime show at the Super Bowl back in 2015. There'll also be opening ceremonies in Canada and Mexico, which will feature artists including Alanis Morissette and Michael Bublé.

surprise, surprise, back to 1998 with Shelley Nelson and Tintin Out, and here's where the story ends. OK, let's dive into those birthdays and say happy birthday for this week to May, to Chrissy, Anne, to Terry, and also to Ian, Hugh, Nick, and to you if it's your birthday. How are you celebrating? What have you got planned? Something crazy, I hope. A big, big celebration and a giant slice of birthday cake.

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9: 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With our air guitars in hand. Going down and deep. Over the past five decades. Some of the greatest, some of the latest.

0: Is that not one of their finest? T-Rex. What an anthem. A 20th century boy from 1973. Of course, that was a big hit again in 1991. So what do we got? The best songs, the biggest songs. Just loads of great music and fabulous memories from back in the day. From the 50s to the 20s and everything in between. It's the greatest hits of music.
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0: Deep breath and calm.

one of the greatest from 1977, Bonnie Tyler, and It's a Heartache. Okay, let's do the movie minute now. Well, if you're looking for something to watch, then here are some of the films out there or streaming online right now. And starting with one of the greatest hits of the movies. And it is Monty Python's The Meaning of Life, which is the 1983 comedy sketch movie which includes every stage of human existence from birth and education to war, sex and death. Satire, absurd songs, grotesque humour, all delivered in the Monty Python troupe's unforgettable way. It is their take on life indeed. Monty Python's The Meaning of Life. Well, coming up to date now, and Scream 7 is a new slasher film starring Neve Campbell. Sidney Prescott's quiet life is shattered when another ghost-faced killer emerges and targets her daughter. Forced to confront her past once again, she returns to the fight to stop the bloodshed before history repeats itself. It is Scream 7. And Hamlet is the historical drama starring Jesse Buckley. William Shakespeare and his wife Agnes are devastated by the death of their young son, changing their family forever. Out of the grief and heartbreak emerges the inspiration for one of the greatest plays ever written, Hamlet.

So three movie selections for you. Hamlet, starring Jesse Buckley. Scream 7, starring Neve Campbell. And Monty Python's The Meaning of Life, from 83.

straight off the back of the success of the movie Michael. So many of his hits are back in the charts at the moment. Michael Jackson from 1983 and the charts of 2026 and Beat It. It's the greatest hits of music. How are you doing? Hope you're enjoying some of our music on the greatest hits of music.

Gotta love John Legend, haven't you? Great song, Tiësto remix from 2014, All of Me. Just looking down at John's upcoming tour around the world. He's visiting some quite diverse places. On the list upcoming, Uzbekistan, Albuquerque, New Mexico, Athens, Rome, Croatia. He's really putting it about.

What an incredible success they were. Eight number ones, or this was the eighth of their number ones. Diana Ross and the Supremes. All based, of course, on the songbook of Holland Dozier Holland. That is You Keep Me Hanging On.

How about it? Let's cheer it for them, huh?

was the first live recording to hit number one on the Billboard Hot 100 in the US. Little Stevie Wonder. Fingertips Part 2. And how old was he when he recorded that live on stage? He was just 12 years old.

0: Well, so far on this hour of the greatest hits of music, we started the sequence with T-Rex and 20th Century Boy. Then it was Bonnie Tyler and It's a Heartache. From the charts of 2026, well, also the charts of 1983, Michael Jackson and Beat It. Then it was John Legend, All of Me. And from the 60s, Diana Ross and the Supremes, You Keep Me Hanging On. And Fingertips Part 2 from Stevie Wonder. And the brand new song, the brand new hits, just out into the charts of 2026 at the Rolling Stones. It is called In the Stars.
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0: 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James Ross and the greatest hits of music.

The apocryphal story of how that became an international hit apparently goes like this, that it was number one in Sweden, which of course is where Roxette come from, and a Minneapolis DJ just happened to be there, heard the song, took it back, forced his station to put it on high rotation. And guess what? That's how their global career started.

back to 1975 for the Bay City Rollers, number one. That is Saturday Night. Well, around the world, there's plenty of number ones, as normal. Number one on the Europe Official Top 100, and also number one in Belgium, Beauty and a Beat. It's all the way back into the charts from 2013. Justin Bieber and Nicki Minaj. This is number one in the US and Canada.

Ella Langley is number one in the US and Canada and on the Hot Country Songs charts. She was in Texas. What a huge hit that has been. Other number ones around the world. Alex Warren is number one with Fever Dream in Switzerland and Norway. Sam Fender and Olivia Dean are extending their period at the top of the UK charts with Rain Me In. And in New Zealand and Australia, Olivia Dean is leading it all with Man I Need. Okay, let's go back to 2002 for number one.

You're right. It's Sophie Ellis Bextor. But who had the original hit with that song? Do you know? It was Take Me Home, and the original was from...

If you watch the movie Devil Wears Prada 2, you'll be very familiar with that. That is Runway, Lady Gaga and Doechii. Well, catching up now with some more showbiz and celebrity stories, and rockers Kiss are officially recording new music again, with Gene Simmons confirming that the band has completed a brand new track written by Paul Stanley. The song is also expected to tie into the band's ambitious Avatar concert project, which launches in 2028 after their farewell end of the road tour. Jason Derulo has won a copyright trial over his hit single Savage Love after a jury in LA rejected claims from session musician Matthew Spatola. Matthew argued that he contributed to the song's writing and production, but the court ruled in Derulo's favour, meaning that the musician will not receive royalties from the chart-topping global hit. And Sabrina Carpenter says performing with Stevie Nicks a couple of weeks ago at this year's Met Gala healed many things in her. They surprised guests with a performance of Fleetwood Mac Classics' Landslide and Don't Stop, and came shortly after Sabrina joined Madonna on stage at Coachella, which was followed by the release of their joint record, Bring Your Love.

Oh, Level 42 and Hot Water from 1984. Well, thanks to our producer and web guru, Lucy, and to our backroom team this time of Richie, Mark and Josie. This is James Ross, and I'll leave you today with a classic from Bob Marley. And hope you can join me again, same time, same place, for some more of the greatest hits of music. Have fun.

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0: Hi, thanks so much for your company today. I hope you've had a terrific week and you've been kicking goals, no matter what that means for you. I've found myself reflecting a little bit over the last few days on some of the feedback that I've received from you. A few of you have asked me if I could let you hear more from my special guests. So sometimes I do come across people who turn out to be really great interviews, who quite frankly deserve more time. This week I've had the pleasure of chatting to a guy called John Ilsley, who boasts both a great story as well as some truly awesome music. So this week I want to bring you more of him and more of his music. For those of you who don't instantly recognise the name, John is the English musician best known for being the bass guitarist and founding member of English rock band Dire Straits. I caught up with John to chat about his new book, My Life in Dire Straits, as well as his latest solo album, simply called 8. He was really captivating, and I hope you enjoy hearing from him as much as I enjoyed chatting with him. John Ilsley, it's terrific to meet you. Welcome to A Breath of Fresh Air. Wow, what a career you've enjoyed so far. You're going to have to walk me through it, but let's start at the most recent things and work our way back. You've got a book out. You've got a new album out, a solo album, which is your 8th solo album. Could you tell us a little bit about both of those?
1: Well, they were projects which were really not planned, to be honest. But then we had lockdown. And for people who do music and do a bit of writing and stuff, it was the ideal time to indulge, if you like, because there wasn't anything else going on. I mean, literally, everything just came to, probably in Australia, everything came to a standstill.
0: Yeah, it was the
1: phone
0: the same.
1: Didn't ring. You know, nobody was doing anything. And I had a few ideas for some songs, so I started with that. And before the lockdown started, actually, let me just go back a little bit. A publisher approached me about doing writing a book about the Straits, or my life in the Straits, actually, because she'd been to see one of the shows that I was doing, which was sort of a Q&A of the band's life, which I started doing about 2 or 3 years ago because it was very enjoyable to reflect with one of my managers and have a chat and then play some music, have a chat, play some music. And so it was a sort of an evening of, if you like, personal indulgence, but also sort of a Q&A with the audience as well. So she saw that and she said, have you ever thought about writing a book? And I said, it's a very odd question. Why are you asking me? She said, well, I'm an agent and I came to see your show the other day. So she put the idea forward of a book, which I hadn't really been thinking about at all, to be honest, until she mentioned it. And I said, I'm not sure that I could do that. So I said, I'm probably going to have some help to arrange it. And because when you're writing a book, it needs to be structured. And having never written one before, it would have been crazy to try and do it on my own. And so anyway, one thing led to another. And we actually started putting the idea together before lockdown. And then, of course, with lockdown, we were doing what we're doing now, which was Zooming every day. And I was relating the story. And I thought I wasn't going to remember anything at all. But then, interestingly enough, once you start talking about something, something else comes into your mind. And it was remarkable because I can't remember an awful lot of things. And suddenly, but I was remembering the almost ridiculous details.
0: Are you surprised yourself?
1: And it just turned into this, you know, quite long process. And then the album took place during lockdown. And I started the album with my son, Harry, who brought all his DJ equipment and recording equipment down. And I said, let's go and work on some songs together for about 2 or 3 hours a day in the morning. We'd sat down and he'd never done anything like this before and I'd never done anything with him before. So it was quite an interesting sort of father-son moment.
0: I can imagine.
1: I think he found it quite tricky to be gone with. His dad's sitting here strumming a guitar and recording it.

0: Love You Still from the album 8. I'm chatting with Dire Straits' John Ilsley.
1: The bare bones of that then turned into a full-blown album. And there we are. That's where we are. So I ended up after lockdown with two fairly big projects on my hands.
0: Amazing. Why did you call the album 8?
1: Well, it's my 8th solo album. And actually, when I was looking at photographs for the book, my sister, who's got the archive of the family, she gave me all these pictures of when we were young. And one of them was when I was 8 years old, which is the cover. If you get the album, you'll see it. It's a cover of me on the front when I was 8, just before we were going to have, I think we were going to have lunch with Granny. And I thought, this is my solo album. That's me when I was 8. Let's call it 8. So that was that. And it's also when you call something 8, everybody says, what does that mean? And I said, well, because there's been 7 solo albums before that. And they go, oh, my God, we never knew that.
0: No, I didn't know that either.
1: So that helps people to go back and listen to the earliest music. Well, hopefully, anyway.
0: Yeah.

0: So 8 has 9 tracks on it, and they're all original tracks. Which one? Do you have a personal favourite?
1: Well, a long way back, the opening track on the album is really a reflection of when the band started in this little council flat in Deptford. And it was really based around the first time we went to Los Angeles as a group in 1979, the first American tour. And we played at the Roxy in LA. And it was all about going there and staying at the Sunset Marquee, which was the rock and roll hotel in where all the misbehaving went on in LA. There's plenty of
0: that. I remember it well.
1: And oh, you've been there?
0: I have.
1: Yeah, yeah. So the Roxy was just down the strip from there. And we didn't realise at the time, until we went up to the bar upstairs, that there were quite a lot of people in the room which were fairly important sort of celebrity types. And one was Bob Dylan. Bob Dylan was there, and Rod Stewart was there, and Britt Eklund turned up on the next night because they'd obviously just separated, so that was a bit, and Stevie Nicks. So it was a bit of the sort of LA crowd really turned up, and it's all very exciting. So I wrote this song called Long Way Back, because it's a long way back to Deptford Town, which is where the band started. It was a pretty seedy part of London in a council flat, which I was renting.

0: did start from very humble beginnings, didn't you? Could you tell us a little bit about how you got together with your friend Mark Knopfler?
1: Well, this is a sort of series of coincidences, actually. And I think life is a series of coincidences. If you put yourself in a particular place where something different might happen, then occasionally different things do happen. So I've never really taken the straight and narrow, probably a bit more straight and narrow now, although my wife probably doesn't think so, than I was then. I used to take quite a few risks. I didn't go to university until I was 23. If I felt like changing and doing something, I usually take the unpredictable path, and which found me in this council flat, which I was renting in South London, and I needed a flatmate. And a friend of mine said, well, I know a local social worker who's looking for a place to live. And it turned out to be David Knopfler.
0: Mark's brother.
1: Which is kind of was an important moment, which we didn't realise, of course, in all our lives, the fact that I had a space in this council flat. Because I couldn't afford the rent because it was £9.48 a week. I wasn't very well off at the time. I was going to say I was in dire straits, but that's such a cliche now. But things were pretty basic. So David moved in and he had a guitar with him. And so we used to sit down and strum guitar a bit. And I think one day he said to me, oh, you should meet my brother Mark. He's quite handy on the guitar. And I said, oh, great. And he said, he's probably going to come down in a couple of weeks. And he did. He came down and I met him. You know, when you meet somebody for the first time, you get a sort of a... I just got a certain sense of warmth from him, and I thought at the time when I was reflecting on it, I thought I'm going to know this bloke for a long time, you know, as it turned out, it's been, God knows, 45 years now. So.
0: Quite incredible,
1: maybe
0: really,
1: more,
0: isn't it?
1: 46 yeah. years, I can't remember now.
0: Has it gone as fast for you as it has for me?
1: Well, there's one thing that we don't realise, of course, is that we don't have unlimited amount of time on this planet, so... It's best to get on with stuff. And I think you realise that as you get older. You know, there's only a limited amount of birthdays you're going to have. And, you know, when you're 23, you don't think about birthdays and how many more you're going to have.
0: Of course not.
1: When you're 73, you think, okay, I've had quite a few birthdays.
0: Yeah.
1: I don't dwell on it too much. But so that was the sort of, that's what I'm saying, the coincidences. And I wouldn't have been in the council flat unless I'd packed in my job and gone to study sociology and philosophy at Goldsmiths College, and they were giving out council flats to students, so I got one of those. So I almost created this thing for myself without realising it, where I was going to meet these guys, and we just made sense musically together and personally together. You know, we just used to hang out a lot, Mark and I especially, and still do.
0: Do you believe in fate?

0: Coming up, find out how John Ilsley and Mark Knopfler hit the big time and how they managed to keep their feet firmly on the ground.
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0: It's great to have you with me. I do hope you're enjoying what I'm bringing. So we've heard how John Ilsley believes it was fate, or if you like, serendipity, that led him to partnering with Mark Knopfler in the first place and founding the phenomenon that's become Dire Straits. To say the band hit the big time is probably an understatement, but one thing's for sure, when they did, their lives changed forever.
6: When you decided to pull a band together with them, who actually named it Dire Straits and why?
7: Well, that was named by a friend of Pick Withers, the drummer, who was the only professional musician amongst us. And he was living with other musicians in North London. And he was so blooming poor. He said, I'm not going to come and play with the band unless you pay my petrol and my fag money. And we didn't have any money ourselves. So that was a bit tight. But anyway, he was a great drummer and we enjoyed playing with him. So we paid his fag money and his petrol for him to come down and play with us. And his mate, you know, when we were looking for a name for the band, his mate said to him, Pick, you've been a professional drummer all your life and you're still in Dire Straits. Why don't you call it that? So that's how it, you know, how it came to be. I mean, I suppose the Rolling Stones called themselves the Rolling Stones because of a blues song by Muddy Waters. I don't know. I mean, the Beatles is a great name because it's B-E-A-T as opposed to B-E-E-T.
6: Yeah.
7: These are little gems. Why are they...

0: How the Kinks got their name, I don't know. That's probably a different story altogether. But
1: I'll have to ask them that. So, John Ilsley, you started gigging around the place. In the beginning, it wasn't easy for you. You didn't have any money. You were carrying all your own gear in and out of gigs. When did fortune change for you?
0: Well, there's another coincidence, you see. I stupidly started a record shop in North London with a girlfriend of mine when I was at university. And in order to sort of get the right music in the place, I sent a letter to a DJ in London who I'd been listening to. He used to play on Sunday mornings, a guy called Charlie Gillett, and he played this, had this honky-tonk music show. And I got some ideas for the shop from him. He very graciously sent me a whole list of albums that I should stock in the record store. Anyway, the shop lasted about 4 months. So that was a bit of a disaster. But I had a contact with Charlie. And so when we made the demo tape in 1976, when Mark had about five songs at the time, Mark said to me, "Don't you know Charlie Gillett?" And I, on Radio London, and I said, "Well, I don't exactly know him, but I'm sure we can get in contact with him." So I wrote to Charlie and said, "Look, I'm in this band called Dire Straits, and we've made this demo tape. Would you listen to it?" And he wrote back and he said, "Sure." And he said, "Come round to the house for tea on Thursday afternoon." So Mark and I trooped down there with this tape, gave it to Charlie, not thinking anything of it. And that was Thursday. And that Sunday morning, he played Sultans of Swing on the radio from the demo tape.

0: we didn't hear it because we, for that morning, we weren't listening to the show. Mark and I were shifting some furniture to make some money for a mate. And so we didn't actually hear it on the radio until the following weekend when he played it again. And he said, I'm going to play this song on the radio until somebody out there picks this band up and gives them a record deal. And it was like, so I rang Charlie up and said, God, blimey, Charlie, what's going on here? And he said, you wouldn't believe the amount of phone calls I've had from record companies, other DJs, music people saying, who the hell is this band? What the hell's going on, Charlie? And he said, well, I don't know anything about them apart from that these two blokes came in and gave me this tape. He said, can I give your phone number away to them? And I said, sure. And then our phone started ringing like crazy. We didn't have, there's no mobiles in those days. It was an old phone on the wall, you know.
1: Of course.
0: So every time somebody rang up from a record company, I was writing all their details all over the walls in this council flat. So it was, the whole wall was covered in people's names and telephone numbers.
1: Were you shocked? And,
0: yeah, well, pleasantly surprised, I think, would probably be the right expression. And so we were suddenly bombarded with these record companies coming at us. And
1: John, did you know that you had something special with the other guys? I mean, you obviously knew how prolific a songwriter and a great guitarist Mark is. Did you know that you were making really special music together at that point?
0: Well, it felt good. That's all I can say. You don't really know until somebody says, we like that. It's the feedback you kind of get which makes you think, oh, people are taking this seriously. They kind of like it.
1: Well, they certainly liked it.
0: I don't think anybody really knows when they first start out. And so there's an element of surprise. You know, I think when the Stones started out, they were just playing rock and roll and blues and stuff like that. They didn't know what was going to happen. Then suddenly it was mayhem surrounding them. And in a sense, there was a bit of mayhem surrounding us, I suppose, not in the same kind of way. We were a bit, probably not quite so misbehaving as the Stones.
1: But you were huge. At the time, you were the biggest band in the world, and the journey lasted you something like 15 years, right?
0: Yeah, it did. It did. It had legs, as we say.
1: It sure did.
0: I think the reason why was because you mentioned it earlier. You know, we had a pretty prolific songwriter who was constantly coming up with ideas and good songs, and I mean songs like Romeo and Juliet and Tunnel of Love and Telegraph Road and Money for Nothing.

0: For Nothing was Dire Straits' most commercially successful single. It topped several charts in the US and was also a massive hit in the UK as well as in many other countries. The song is about rock star excess and the easy life it brings compared to real work. Mark Knopfler wrote it after overhearing delivery men in a New York department store complaining about their jobs while watching MTV. Sting actually sings on the song too and helped write it. The song earned Dire Straits a Grammy Award for Best Rock Performance. It was also quite controversial. The lyrics were deemed homophobic, and when the band performed it live, they'd often replace some of the words with less vulgar ones. I'm chatting with Dire Straits' co-founder and bassist, John Ilsley.
1: Without one realising it, these have formed the sort of backdrop of quite a few people's lives, and which is actually a very pleasurable thing to know. And having been a part of that was a great pleasure for me, I have to say. And I think the important thing to remember, though, is, I mean, Mark's often said this to me, he said, I do wonder what would have happened if you and the other guys we made these songs with, it would have sounded the same if these songs had been played by somebody else. And I said, well, we'll never know that. And the great thing about the writing was that we all kind of got involved when the song was presented to the band. The band then knocked it into shape, for want of a better expression. And so everybody's input. And I think the rhythm section between myself and Pick was pretty important. That seems to have stood the test of time as well.
2: And the chemistry between you is also super important, isn't it? The fact that you all got on so well together, and you and Mark in particular, would have contributed to the sounds you were making.
1: Yeah, I think the band survived because of exactly what you've said. You know, it is about having a relationship with somebody and the relationship working over time. You know, some relationships are only momentary, some, and this one seems to have stood the test of time. We knew when to call it a day, though. I mean, I think we realised that after the On Every Street album and the On Every Street tour, where we played to about 10 million people.
2: That's amazing.
1: Which is a really extraordinary thought. It's completely wacky.
3: Well, I wonder where you are tonight. You're probably on a rampage somewhere. You have been known to take delight in

0: Honestly, have you always had your feet on the ground through this journey, or did you get carried away with it at the height of the success? Because you appear to be such a grounded, humble, normal sort of a guy. Did you become the pop star when everybody was clamouring for you?
1: Well, I think that side of things is very difficult to deal with sometimes. And I think it helped the fact that we were a bit older. And look, I can assure you, we had an awful lot of fun, let's put it that way, playing music and, being together and hanging out together. And it's probably because I came from a family which was quite disciplined. My father was an ex-major in the army and a bank manager. And so I came from a sort of slightly disciplined family. And I think that probably stood me in good stead when the band first started, because I was able to literally sort of hold things together while everybody else was sort of like...
0: out of control.
1: Not doing anything.
0: Yeah.
1: And so actually quite an important partnership there when you realise that you're what you're good at. And I knew what I was good at. I can assure you, not in a boring way either. I mean, I've had plenty of fun, let me assure you.
0: Yeah, I can see that on your face. You wouldn't be boring. Of all of those fabulous songs, is there one that's closest to your heart?
1: Well, it's a song that really is sort of seems to have resonance, and I think will have resonance for probably an awful long time, is Brothers in Arms. It's one of those songs which touches people and me every time I play it. I think it's a wonderful piece of music.

0: The song Brothers in Arms was inspired by the Falklands War. While Britain managed to reclaim its territories, the nation lost nearly 300 soldiers in the conflict. John Ilsley says it's sad that the song about a young soldier dying on the battlefield is still so appropriate today.
1: I played it recently in a festival in Ireland, a literary festival, after some discussions and some talks about the war in Ukraine and all the rest of it. And the organisers said, would you just play Brothers in Arms acoustically? So I did, and it was quite difficult. It was quite difficult to play just on the guitar on your own.
2: And but you did it.
1: I did it, and I found it quite difficult myself, and it was quite harrowing, but it was a remarkable experience, and probably one I'll treasure, actually.

0: 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Stay tuned to learn more about the next chapter in John's life.
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0: Thanks so much for hanging in with me. I love having your company. Now, John Elsley, Mark Knopfler, Dire Straits. Theirs is a story of fortune smiling on those who dared take a chance. We've been hearing from John Elsley about his humble beginnings and military-style upbringing that protected him from getting carried away with the unexpected success that Dire Straits saw over a 15-year period. Throughout the 80s, Dire Straits were one of the biggest bands on the planet. Their songs formed the soundtrack of a generation, and they live on today, still racking up sales, still being played on the radio on every continent. Now, in other unplanned moves, John tells us about his autobiography, My Life in Dire Straits, the inside story of one of the biggest bands in rock history, as well as about his latest solo album, Eight.
7: The book is called...
8: My Life in Dire Straits, I'll help you out.
7: The book is called, thank you, My Life in Dire Straits, it's out now.
8: When you look at the proportions of sales around the world,
7: yeah.
8: Australia and New Zealand... For some obscure reason, I suppose because we did work out there a lot, but proportionally speaking, it's sold incredibly well in New Zealand and Australia.
7: Australia and New Zealand just loved Dire Straits. I remember, I think it was my birthday, and Sultans of Swing had just come out, and we didn't play any other record that whole night. It must have played 150 times round and round and round and round.

0: recounts the band's rise from humble origins in London's spit and sawdust pubs to the best-known venues in the world, the working man's clubs to Madison Square Garden, gigging with wild punk bands to the Live Aid stage at Wembley. Until, ultimately, the shattering demands of touring on a global scale and living life in the spotlight took their inevitable toll. John's story is also a tribute to his friend Mark Knopfler, the band's lead singer, songwriter and gifted guitarist. It's a tale told with honesty, soulful reflection and wry humour, and it's the first and only account of the band's incredible journey.
1: What do your kids think about you? Are they proud of their dad, or are they like most kids that are growing up or have grown up that just shrug it off and go, you know, think you're an old fogey?
2: Well, they kind of got used to it, I think. I know they're proud, actually. I'm proud of them. I mean, they've all turned out. I've got four of them. They're all turned out pretty good. And three of them are into music, and one is into buildings. So the one into buildings, of course, is earning a good living, and the other ones like into music or not.
1: Did you try and talk them out of it?
2: No, not at all. I mean, look, you know, both my daughters have sung on pretty much, well, certainly five of my albums, and Harry helped me make this last one. So, you know, they're all part of it. My youngest daughter came out on the last tour and did all the organizing and tour managing and stuff. So, and she loves all that stuff. And she, you know, she's there. I think they love the history of the family, if you like. And so, you know, I think they've half read the book, which is good because actually it then gets into the sort of the big time stuff. But they've read the early part of the book, which is me growing up and how one gets into these crazy situations in your life. So it's an example to them, really, of not accepting the status quo, which I never did. I wasn't very good at that.
1: Yeah,
2: I'm probably better at it now, although sometimes my wife is not so sure. Yeah, I think they're proud, and in a sense that makes me feel good too. Because I'm still working, I'm still playing, you know, I'm still writing, so that won't ever go away. And when somebody says, "When are you going to retire?" and I said, "What from?"

0: this was planned from John Elsley's latest album, 8. The song's title really could have been John's theme song, as his career evolved after a series of serendipitous meetings that included renting out a room in his small council flat whilst at university to Mark Knopfler's brother, David. Dire Straits, as I'm sure you know, were for many years one of the biggest bands in rock history, selling more than 120 million records. They won 4 Grammy Awards and embarked on some of the biggest tours the industry has ever seen. They were hectic days indeed, and their last tour in 1992 was, according to John, utter misery. Whatever the zeitgeist was, he said, it had passed, and the strain on personal relationships, both physical and emotional, was palpable. Fame had taken its toll, and the band decided to give it all up. Today, John Elsley is a very different man. He's able to put his feet up again and go at his own pace, both with making music and his newfound hobby.
1: And you've discovered a new talent in being a painter as well, because your art is fabulous.
2: Well, thank you. That's an ever-changing situation, the painting, that's for sure. That is really difficult. I paint pictures and I'm painting around and think that's okay, you know, all the rest of it, or that seems to work. But it doesn't really, unless you're communicating something to somebody else and they say that's good. So it's the feedback you kind of get which makes you think, oh, people are taking this seriously. They kind of like it.
1: Well, it's just a new challenge. I have total faith in you that you'll conquer that one too.
0: John's being very modest. His paintings are fabulous. He first started with painting when he was 15, around the same time he picked up a guitar, and while music obviously took priority until the band split in the early 90s, he then found himself painting most days. But his solo exhibitions in London, Sydney and New York have all been amazingly successful. John Elsley has spent the last 15 years fighting leukemia. Today he's all clear and is a firm believer that in life anything can happen at any time. He spends most of his time these days making music, working on paintings, or in the restaurant pub that he owns in Hampshire. He's never been more content. He and Mark Knopfler are still good friends, and he no longer laments the fact that Mark chose not to turn up to the band's 2018 induction into the Rock and Roll Hall of Fame. John says there's something in the song Romeo and Juliet that relates to that event, although he wouldn't say what. I guess we're just going to have to wait till we can chat with him again to discover more. Meantime, here's that song.
3: A love struck Romeo, sing the streets a serenade, laying everybody low.

0: classic Romeo and Juliet from Dire Straits.
1: John Elsley, I better let you go. But in letting you go, which track would you like us to go out with from the latest album?
2: Ooh, 21st Century, because I think it's pretty relevant to what's going on right now.
1: Okay, we'll give it a whirl. John Elsley, thank you so much for talking with us today. What an absolute pleasure to meet you, and congratulations on a fabulous, fabulous career.
2: Thank you very much. Nice to speak to you.
1: You too. All the very best. Bye now.

0: 21st Century from the album 8. I hope you enjoyed hearing John Ilsley's story. Perhaps there's an artist you'd like to hear from. Just send me a message through the website abreathoffreshair.com.au and let me know who you'd like me to find for you. It'd be my pleasure to get them onto the show. Meantime, if you could do me a favour and subscribe to the podcast, I'd be really grateful. Take care of yourself, won't you, until we meet again. I'll look forward to being back in your company same time next week. Bye now.
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In memory of founding member and foundational lead guitarist and songwriter Peter Archer, passing last Thursday at just 61, there's Crow from Sydney and their signature track Ravine from 1992. With love and respect, rest in peace. The new single Skyline, from the band's first album in 15 years and featuring Peter on both guitar and voice, is out this week. Welcome to the program again. Andrew Lamkin with you here as always, hoping this finds you well and about to bring you another fine hour of new, old, anniversaries and the rest. This is the Community Radio Network and this is Contact.

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This is Contact for another week on the Community Radio Network. 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

From Sydney, Connor O'Donoghue. Brand new solo single for him, That's Just Another Town. More tunes from Phonik on the way soon. Also before that, from Wiltshire, UK, Shapes Like People. From the new album Under the Rainbow, that was Crushing Silence. From Portland, Oregon, we had the Autocollants. From their new split EP of recovered tunes with The Cat's Meow, that was Fixed Position. And up the top of the bracket, of course, The Smiths. From this week in 1986, lead single from The Queen Is Dead, that was Big Mouth Strikes Again. This is Contact on the Community Radio Network. Nice to see you here again. Andrew with you for the

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This is Andrew Lamkin. 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

Off the Record. I'm Brian Wise. Thank you very much for joining me on the program this week, where my special guests are Chris Franklin, documentary maker, and Mike Rudd, the subject of Chris's latest documentary. Now, it's titled Someday I'll Have Money. You might recognise that phrase. It's a line from the famous song I'll Be Gone, written back in the early 70s by Mike Rudd, recorded by Spectrum, but not included on their debut album, Spectrum Part 1. Chris has made a documentary about the song, about the effects of the song, the appeal of the song, the lasting appeal of the song to Australian audiences, and it's got a number of high-profile guests, including Ross Wilson and Brian Nankervis, who's a big fan of Mike Rudd and Spectrum. Why don't we hear a demo version that Mike Rudd made of the song? Then we'll talk to Chris Franklin and Mike Rudd in the studios of Triple R for Off the Record about the song and about the documentary, which was premiered at the Brunswick Ballroom on May the 20th. And I'll give you a link so you can find out more about the documentary, and hopefully it will be screened to a wider audience later this year.

0: In the studio, filmmaker Chris Franklin, musician and legend Mike Rudd, to talk about a documentary that will be launching, premiering the Brunswick Ballroom. Thanks for coming in, gentlemen.
1: Oh, absolute pleasure. G'day, Brian.
0: Well, I say legend, Chris. Mike is truly a legend of Australian music. You don't have to answer, Mike.
1: I'm smiling and I'm going red.
0: And perhaps no song is more legendary than the song I'll Be Gone. What prompted you to make a documentary about it?
2: Well, Brian, it's interesting. Everybody I speak to and I say, I'm making this project about Mike Rudd's I'll Be Gone. And not everybody knows who Mike Rudd is. Not everybody knows who Spectrum is. Mm-hmm. And not everybody even knows the title I'll Be Gone. But when I sing it, when I sing a couple of lines...
0: Someday I'll Have Money.
2: Someday I'll Have Money. I won't sing it now. But everybody I speak to, regardless of generation, know that song. And that... I think the reason I kicked off with this project is because these songs and these musicians, they sit in the back of our brain or back of our hearts, in our hearts, and they're always there. And when songs like that come on the radio, it takes us back. That's why I kicked off the project.
0: Mike, do you remember what prompted you to write the song in the first place? I presume it was when you probably didn't have any money.
3: Well, that's always. And but particularly it was when Ross Wilson, in fact, left for the UK and left me without a band because I was playing with his band, The Party Machine, on bass guitar. And... I thought, my little garret in East Hawthorne, I thought I'll have to get a band together, and I'd really like to start writing songs because by the stage that the Party Machine folded, we were doing probably 80%, 90% of Ross's songs, and it was inspiring to me because and not only the fact that they were writing songs, but the type of songs they were writing. Ross was writing really off the wall songs by even today's standards, and so I thought I better start, and sat down and went, and that's where it started.
0: And it was eventually released as the first single from the band, wasn't it?
3: It was. There was a complication, and actually in the doco, that's not made perfectly clear because it complicates things and people don't remember what happened, but there was a six-month hiatus in record companies being allowed, overseas record companies being having their material on Australian radio. Hard to believe these days, but in fact that came into effect and led to the Fable label, for instance, which was covering those overseas hits, and it made the label, and it made the acts that played on the label as well. But it had the unfortunate effect of delaying the release of the single for 6 months. And in that time, I think we recorded the album. Great disparity between what we recorded on the album, because the band was kind of developing every day, really, in a direction that we weren't sure of, but we were developing and changing and evolving. And by the time we got to the point of releasing the single and then releasing the album, there was a bit of a contest as to whether we would actually include the song on the album, because it didn't match anything on the album at all. There were only five other songs on the album, and they were quite long, like 5 to 10 minutes long. And of course, the version of I'll Be Gone that was released was a very concise pop song by comparison.
0: Look, I have, you know, would know nothing about releasing records, but it would seem to me if I put on a record executive's hat back then, I would insist that that particular song opened the album.
3: Oh, absolutely, and as I would as well. But in those days, for whatever reason, we had a great relationship with Howard Gabel, the producer, representing the record company.
0: Which was Harvest.
3: EMI.
0: EMI,
3: yes.
0: Yeah.
3: And Harvest, yes. Well, that was the honorary distinction. But, when I was actually given an option, I suppose, because I was able to express that view, and it had enough clout going through Howard to get to the Sydney-based record company. So we really hadn't had any contact with the record company at all, apart from with Howard. And he was the benign face of the company because he loved music, he loved us, he loved recording, and we had a wonderful relationship. So if I was being very firm and saying, I don't want the song on the album, he would represent that and prevail, amazingly prevail.
2: Mike, how do you feel now? Sorry, Brian. How do you feel now about that song being not on the album? What's your retrospective on that?
3: Oh, well, I think we lost sales.
0: Well, there are two theories,

0: The classic I'll Be Gone, released in January 1971 as a single, and I would imagine that Spectrum played on the lawns of Monash University probably in March or April of that year, maybe not long after the release of that. Mike, I can't remember back that far, but no. I know that I saw you there at some stage.
1: Well, we were very fortunate to be... that universities would employ musicians. That was those were the days. And of course, it came to fruition that Daddy Cool and Spectrum toured the Aquarius tour Australia wide, courtesy of the universities as well.
0: Was the harmonica? When did you get the idea to use the harmonica at the start? Because that is just so identifiable, isn't it?
1: It is, and it wasn't on the original. I wrote it on guitar, so I played it on guitar, and then the band did a version of the song, which we actually sent to EMI, and it was rejected, quite rightly. But I think it was just really because Bill and I had a kind of swapped. I'd been playing bass with the Party Machine, and I was still playing bass when Bill joined, and he was playing guitar, and I thought it was better that my writing the songs on guitar that I played guitar, so we swapped.
0: You're talking about Bill Part, with whom you had a very long association, who unfortunately is no longer with us.

0: Neither are, well, Mark Kennedy either. You had one lineup change or a couple of lineup changes there? Because Ray Arnott came in, didn't
1: he? Yes, Ray Arnott came in, and then later on, John Mills replaced Lee Neal. At the distant end of spectrum.
0: We're talking to Mike Rudd and Chris Franklin about the documentary Someday I'll Have Money, which is about the song I'll Be Gone. A lot of musicians have an interesting kind of relationship with their old material. How do you feel about it? Like, what's your relationship with the song?
1: Oh, well, the song is the basis of my career, so I treat it with reverence. And occasionally I've forgotten to play it, but it's never been a conscious decision not to play the song for whatever reason. It's just forgetfulness, and there's great joy and laughter when we don't play it. But basically that's my career, so I treat it with the reverence that it's due.
0: It must be nice to have something like that, I guess. I mean, you say best known song, obviously, but it must be nice to have that there that people can immediately identify.
1: Of course, and I'm also, there's another side to that, because we didn't have really any other substantial hits. There's the occasional foray that we'd make, and the record company would go, for God's sake, do something. People like do something like I'll Be Gone, for instance, and we'd put out the stuff. But basically, this is head and shoulders above the others, but it's good because we don't have any restraints apart from I'll Be Gone. We can play whatever we like, however we like, and I regard that as a freedom, and that's kind of the basis of my career as well as a musician. Which is almost an exaggeration in a sense. I was just thinking about Las Vegas, because they actually require you as a musician, if you're going to work in Las Vegas, you have to sit a test, and if you can't read music, you don't play.
0: Mm.
1: So by that criteria, I'm not a musician, but as a dilettante, I thoroughly enjoy the challenge of playing things as they come in. Like a first time, you know, there's a kind of feeling of when I'm embarking on a solo, even if I've done a solo before, that it's going to be different and it's going to be from the ether that's going to come.
0: Well, you mentioned that the rest of the album was actually different to the single. Let's hear that track that I've chosen from that, Make Your Stash. Let's have a listen to that as an example.

0: Make Your Stash Spectrum Part 1. Hope you're making your stash out there at this very moment, kids. And thanks to one of our listeners who said Spectrum did their first Monash gig upstairs in the Union. Mark Kennedy broke a snare drum skin in the middle and Mike asked if anyone in the audience had a spare. How do people remember these things?
1: Well, amazing. Even more amazing if anybody did have a spare, but
0: I probably did.
1: I was struck by the same affliction much more recently, where I was doing a gig and I didn't have my harmonica with me, and I actually asked that question and somebody had one.
0: Hey, there was a film clip for the song I'll Be Gone, and it was on GTK, wasn't it?
1: It did appear.
0: And I was been talking this year, earlier this year, you know, they need to have something like that on again, don't they? Something
1: wouldn't
0: like GTK. Wouldn't it be
1: yeah.
0: great? Before the news at 7 o'clock or something or whatever. Do you know, just to highlight new music?
1: Yeah, that would be really nice and something specific and that we used to look forward to it so much because we didn't really have a lot of contact with people in Sydney or anywhere else, and to see these bands are popping up and you just go, wow, I didn't know anything about these people, and it's great.
0: I know. Hey, we're talking about the launch of the documentary Someday I'll Have Money. It's happening at the Brunswick Ballroom. Hey, Chris, where's it going to be available after it? Is it going into cinemas? Is it going streaming? Is it going? Where are we going to see it?
2: That's a good question, Brian.
0: Give us a good answer.
2: I thought you'd ask that, and I couldn't really come up with with an answer this morning.
0: SBS, ABC.
2: The problem with these projects is their passion projects, which is basically code for no money.
0: Yes. Someday you'll have money.
2: And, you know, I slot them in around the work that I do, but someone would like to give me a call and we could screen it somewhere, that'd be great. But I'm happy to. I love getting involved. I love making them. A screening like what's happening this Wednesday night is fun and a great event and a nod to Mike and the band. And if it sits on my hard drive for prosperity, well, that's where it'll be.
0: Well, thank you for coming in and talking about it. Can I?
1: Absolute pleasure.
0: You've done a lot of things in your career. One of the things that I love was Aerial along with Spectrum. And I have to play Jamaican Farewell because that is another unforgettable song with a great guitar riff in it.
1: Not my guitar riff again. Tim Gaze, and he wrote that riff, and it's just a fabulous riff. And we kind of wrote it together. I provided all the morbidity, and he provided all the elan and joy.
0: And you said you performed it with him recently.
1: Yes, in fact, we've been doing some gigs together, and we're looking at August to bring it to Melbourne as well.
0: Fantastic. Thanks, Mike. Thanks, Chris.
2: Thanks very much, Brian.
0: Great.
1: Thanks, Chris.
0: Let's give you a Jamaican farewell.
1: Thank you.

That is undoubtedly one of my favourite Australian songs of all time, Jamaican Farewell, from Ariel and the 1973 album Strange Fantastic Dream, Ariel being one of the combinations that Mike Rudd recorded with him. We were talking to Mike Rudd and documentary maker Chris Franklin about the documentary Someday I'll Have Money, focusing on the song I'll Be Gone. We also heard Make Your Stash from Spectrum Part 1, the single version of I'll Be Gone, recorded by Spectrum, their first single, debut single, but not included on their album, and a demo version of that song. If you buy the re-release of Spectrum Part 1, you'll get that demo version on it as well. I hope you enjoyed that interview. If you want to find out more about the documentary, you can go to franklinimage.com.au. You'll get a taste of the documentary, and hopefully at some stage in the next few months, we'll get some news about its wider distribution. Listening to Off the Record, let's continue with some more Australian music. The new single from Vicar and Linda, who next week release their ninth album titled Where Do You Come From? But this is the next single released from it. This is called Bliss.

Stephen Cummings, Everybody Wants to Get to Heaven, Nobody Wants to Die. Stephen's just re-released the Lovetown record, an acclaimed album. It's been re-released on vinyl, and that's on Cheer Squad Records and Tapes. Before that, a new single from the Buers Band from WA, Avon Valley. Ride Out On Me from Sweet Talk, brand new single from that band, who'll be over in the States soon, supporting the Red Clay Strays, who are in Australia, and they supported them here. And the American band was so impressed, they said, you've got to come over to the States and do support for us there when we're on tour. So that's what Sweet Talk will be doing. New single, really up-tempo and a little bit of a different sound, but it's terrific. Freedom Highway from Emma Donovan, her latest album, Take Me to the River, a reworking of lots and lots of soul classics, including that one, which was done by the Staples Singers. And I recently saw Mavis Staples perform that song at the New Orleans Jazz and Heritage Festival. And Emma Donovan's album is just fabulous. And started off with the new single from Vicar and Linda from their forthcoming album, which is titled Where Do You Come From? We heard the song Bliss, and I'll have an interview with Vicar and Linda in the next couple of weeks to coincide with the release of their new album. Hope you enjoyed our music on Off the Record this week, as well as our interview with Chris Franklin and Mike Rudd. I'll be back with you next week on the satellite network of the Community Broadcasting Association of Australia, supported by the Community Broadcasting Foundation. Have a great week. Bob Dylan's 85th birthday on May the 24th. A band called the Skeleton Keys, featuring Luke Sinclair, formerly of Raised by Eagles, came into the studios for us a few weeks ago and recorded some Bob Dylan songs. And here's one of them, Things Have Changed. Happy birthday, Bob.

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7: Coming up, it is time for a double cover story today. A couple of notable musicians who are having or would have had a birthday at the beginning of the month. Later on the show, you'll hear from Christopher Cross, and we'll start off the show with Leslie Gore, who would have turned 80. All this and more coming up right now on Coverville.

Greetings from Coverville. I'm Brandon, and welcome to another double cover story, or a double Stubbercory edition of Coverville. Stubberville, if we're gonna keep following that same path, it's Stubberville. The greetings from Stubberville. I'm Brandon, and welcome to another episode today. Later on in the show, we're going to be hearing music covers of Christopher Cross and a cover by Christopher Cross that actually ties in perfectly to last week's episode, oddly enough. Before that, though, we're going to get to Leslie Gore. Leslie Gore, one of the 60s solo female artist that just went crazy in the charts, always battling the Beatles, like the I Want to Hold Your Hand and It's My Party, which is going to be our first song. We're wrestling at the top of the charts for supremacy. Beatles won. It's, you know, no surprise there. But for a while there, Leslie Gore had some number one hits before and during the Beatles' tenure. Let's start off with that first one right there. This is a cover of It's My Party by the Bastards of Melody, a song that was so popular it even warranted a response or a follow-up song. We're going to hear that right afterwards. But we'll start off with It's My Party, Leslie Gore's song covered by Bastards of Melody.

That is one of the great pop songs. Just a killer hook and a great cover there by Ulysses Arc. That one from their 2011 album, Time Travel, covering Maybe I Know. And maybe you know that song by the They Might Be Giants cover. The They Might Be Giants covered it. Was it Mink Car, maybe? I can't remember what album it was, but they totally did a cover of it. And it wasn't until then that I realized that it was a Leslie Gore song. And once I discovered the original, it was all bets are off. It was just one great version after another, the original, all the covers. Before that, Susanna Hoffs. You don't need me to tell you that, right? You recognized her voice from her 2023 cover album, The Deep End. That is You Don't Own Me. And I'm happy to see that Susanna, with or without Matthew Sweet, is still releasing amazing cover songs. C'est bien fait pour toi. Judy's Turn to Cry, covered by Les Grands. A band that I think has a misplaced apostrophe. It's L-E-S-G-A-M apostrophe S. Isn't that The Women, Les Gommes? I might be wrong, though, but probably doesn't need an apostrophe S, unless it's just possessive. They possess everything that they see. And before that, the song that that song was the answer to, It's My Party by Bastards of Melody, from their tribute to New Jersey called My Hometown. From 2013. Let's get to another set of Leslie Gore covers here. And this one is by Leslie Gore. Now, a couple times on the show, I've played Leslie's cover of Dirty Deeds Done Dirt Cheap by AC/DC. I decided not to play it for a third time or fourth time on today's show. Let's get you something different. This is cool. So she released an album called Magic Colors way back in the late 60s, early 70s. It was lost to the ether. Like, there are versions out there, obviously LP, vinyl, and cassettes, but it's not available anywhere on streaming or anything like that. You've got to find the re-release of it, which came out in 2011. And on it, you'll find this cover here. It's also not available on streaming. This one you have to again find on CD. It is a re-release of this lost album with a few bonus tracks. One of those bonus tracks is a cover of the Young Rascals' How Can I Be Sure? This is such a great version, and what a showcase for Leslie Gore's amazing voice. Here is How Can I Be Sure?

great side effects of doing this show, not only, you know, the great covers that I get to play for you, but also the discoveries of bands that I've never heard of before. And those are the Cocktail Slippers. And they led me on a big old deep dive into some great girl-fronted power pop music and some other covers and some other bands and some ska and some, you know, like some really cool stuff. But spent most of yesterday actually listening to a lot of the Cocktail Slippers catalog. And at times they've got a B-52s sound, kind of the Cindy Wilson, Kate Pearson harmony style. Other times they sound like the Dancehall Crashers, a favorite band of mine. But check them out. That is from their album St. Valentine's Day Massacre from 2009, a cover of Leslie Gore's She's a Fool. Not a whole lot of covers in their catalog. I think this might be one of the only ones, if not the only one. It was the only one that I found, but they might have done others. But it's a really good one. She's a Fool by the Cocktail Slippers. Before that, Peter Jezuski with a cover of I'm Going Out the Same Way I Came In. Read into that however you'd like to read into that. That is from his album Swedish Gold from 1996. And it's a really good cover album. It's a cover album that might have some unexpected versions. He does a cover of Labi Siffra's It Must Be Love, the song that was also covered by Madness, but he does it in a very melancholy minor chord, kind of like that one. I mean, I'm Going Out the Same Way I Came In, Peter Jezuski. Charlie Law before that did Sunshine, Lollipops, and Rainbows. This is the guy whose cover album, Daydreams, where I pulled that song from, has all these unexpected covers on it. Like I said, It Must Be Love by Labi Siffra and Madness, done in a minor key. It's not unusual. Tom Jones, It's Not Unusual, done in a very different style. It's a great, great cover album, Daydreams by Charlie Law, and I encourage you to go check it out. Walking on Sunshine, What the World Needs Now is Love, Walk On By, Thank You for Being a Friend. Really, really cool. Go check that one out by Charlie Law. And then we started things off with Leslie Gore from that lost album, Magic Colors, re-released in 2011 with some extra stuff, How Can I Be Sure by the Young Rascals. And happy what would have been 80-year-old birthday for Leslie Gore. Let's get to our last set of music here and Christopher Cross. And, you know, say what you want about the guy. He is one of the founding fathers of Yacht Rock. He produced a lot of great music for soundtracks. And yeah, you know, there's some mellowness, but that's kind of what we needed back then in the Yacht Rock era. We needed to go sailing. We needed to get caught between the moon and New York City. I mean, we needed it, right? So here you go. Here's some Christopher Cross. Now, we're going to start off with the cover. Usually, I would start off with the most popular song or well-known song by that artist. In this case, I'm going to tie this episode back to last week's episode with Paul Carrick, with a cover of Paul Carrick's band Ace by Jeff Golub featuring Christopher Cross. This is a cover of How Long by Jeff Golub. Jeff Golub, you probably know, along with Brian Auger, who's also in this cover, members of Rod Stewart's band and also solo artists. So Jeff Golub, Brian Auger, joined by Christopher Cross. Here is How Long.

Red Like the Wind, covered there by Tara, and that one from an album called Yacht Rock, featuring those kinds of covers of various different rock, Yacht Rock songs. It's got two Christopher Cross covers on there, Sailing and Red Like the Wind. Album came out in 2020 and is a really good way to enjoy those Yacht Rock songs. And maybe you don't want to have as much sexy saxophone in your life at the time. Rumor right before that. Rumor, incredible singer from the UK, released in 2014 a B-sides and rarities album. And on it, she covers, I think, half a dozen different Christopher Cross songs, interspersed with some other non-cover tracks, and really, really great B-sides and rarities collection. Like, as good as any full album, right? It's a really, really good collection from Rumer. R-U-M-E-R is the spelling if you're looking for that one. Hollywood Mon Amour, which is an offshoot of the Nouvelle Vague group. Hollywood Mon Amour released one album of nothing but covers of popular songs from movie soundtracks in 2008, and on it is that cover of Christopher Cross's Best That You Can Do, the theme from Arthur's theme. Go check that one out. It Might Be You from Tootsie, from Petra Hayden, from her album Petra Goes to the Movies. Kind of a theme there, too. Petra Hayden, the one that probably best known in cover circles for her cover of Journey's Don't Stop Believin', her all Petra a cappella version with multiple different layers of Petra doing the track a cappella, that was so popular, it was so good, the folks from Glee decided to do the exact same thing and not credit her. So Petra did it first. That song right there, It Might Be You, comes from her album. Like I said, Petra Goes to the Movies from 2013. We started things off with Jeff Golub and Brian Auger from Rod Stewart's band, with Christopher Cross doing a cover of Ace's How Long from the album Train Keeps a Rolling from 2013. And that, my friends, is going to bring us to the end of yet another episode of Coverville. Thank you so much for being here. Hope you enjoyed it, and I enjoyed bringing it to you, so let's hope that those levels are on equal footing. That's going to do it for this edition of Coverville. Thanks for being here. Till next time, this is Brian Abbott saying that just about covers it for tonight. I said that. See you next time. Bye-bye.

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1: When did you last take the time to do nothing? And when I say nothing, I mean nothing. These days, we rarely give our minds a chance to rest. And as a result, we often feel stressed, overwhelmed by emotions, lost in thought almost half of our waking hours. And everybody just assumes, well, that's life. But it doesn't have to be this way. Meditation shows us how to train the mind to be comfortable at rest. It takes a little practice. We're so used to busyness, but calm? That's new. But when we cultivate clarity like this, we might find we have space for more contentment, more compassion in our lives. And don't worry, you don't have to listen to recorded whale sounds. In fact, if you've got a few minutes and the Headspace app, you can learn to meditate right now.
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Hello again, I'm Mark O'Neill, and this is Raised on Rock. 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Okay, about once a year, I have to play these two songs back to back because quite a while ago now, I did it, and a listener said it was the greatest 30 minutes of music or rock they ever heard. And it consists of Zeppelin from the Decade of Mark and Purple, the Decade of Sassy, right here on Raised on Rock.

I believe I've told you this before. But one night I

Lord, I hear them say, oh, that little boy's reached the age of 24, and I'm

As always, I've got a whole lot of love for Zeppelin. And if you're here, I bet you do too. Now let's get space trucking over for some Deep Purple, all here on Raised on

0: How incredible was that? Space Truck in Deep Purple from Perfect Strangers Live, recorded in Australia, 1984, released, I should have wrote that down, but I didn't. Anyway, it was maybe 15 years ago, or 10, finally released, and they do have other shows from that tour taped and filmed. Before that, Led Zeppelin, The Song Remains the Same. And I didn't write that down either. 75, I believe. Recorded at Madison Square Garden, New York. Good night. Okay, wow. Just incredible stuff.
1: It's time for the Raised on Rock New Rock segment. Our motto is, it doesn't have to be old to be classic.
0: Absolutely correct, Sassy. And Sassy is always right. Okay, Australian band, the Neptune Power Federation. Their new album is entitled Mondo Tomorrow. And I was lucky enough to see them a few years ago at the Barwon Club Hotel in Geelong. And they were amazing. And we'll hear the first three tracks from it right now. New Rock on Raised on Rock.
2: The flesh, weak and impermanent, yielded to its synthetic progeny. A new digital reality, vast and blue, seared itself into the motherboards of the generation. Satisfied and tranquilized, their infinite journey began, the endless high. Organic microprocessors buried deep within the circuitry pulsed and hummed, pondered their own growing sentience. And what was to be done with these immutable parasites?

It's a Mondo tomorrow and every day with Neptune Power Federation. It was totally hot. And now I have the grip of death on this album. No one will dare to take it away. Not even Mark on Raised on Rock.

0: and that is our new rock segment, the Neptune Power Federation, Australia's own. Mondo Tomorrow is the album we heard, and The Bones Decay, The Grip of Death, and the title track.
1: It's time for the Raised on Rock new rock segment. Our motto is, it doesn't have to be old to be classic.
0: It's just as true now as when Sassy said it a few minutes ago. Yes, we have a second new rock segment, Suzy Quatro. The album is called Freedom, and on track 3, there is potty mouth on Suzy's part, because the song is also featuring Alice Cooper. Now, Sassy will chime it out to make it listenable to all. Suzy Quatro, Freedom, New Rock, on Raised on Rock.

I'll take anything Susie has to give, even if we have to sparkle out the rough bits and leave nothing behind. Now it's time for a woman's song. How better to celebrate Susie, a.k.a. Leather Tuscadero? Well, we could also kick out the jams, and we will, all here on Raised on Rock.

0: Oh, my goodness. Just made it back from the foyer. I was dancing the chili dog and not really. Sassy let the cat out of the bag last show. I invented a dance called the chili dog, but it's to make it official, you have to wear a very expensive white shirt, have a foot-long chili dog with chili, of course, and ketchup and mustard. And while you're doing this frantic dance, it only counts if the stuff from the chili dog drips on your shirt. But anyway, that was Susie Quattro from her new album, Freedom. Kick out the jams with Alice Cooper, Woman's Song, and Take It or Leave It. Now, Gingerbread, she danced the chili dog dance very, very smooth. She didn't spill anything, but I can't say the same for Daphne. Now, Sassy was in the background somewhere, so I'm not sure if she ruined her very expensive white garment. But anyway, oh, now what? Oh, yes.
1: The Raised on Rock debut album of the week.
0: And this week, we go back to 1976. I say this week, I should say when I feel like it, I pick a debut album and then play usually the first three tracks. And this time it is Pat Travers from his self-titled album. Now, I saw him twice in 1981 opening for Rainbow. Very good show, energetic, good playing, got the crowd going. And then after the tour, he went around saying how he blew Blackmore off the stage. Now, talking about putting Blackmore's guitar playing down, well, you can't be all there if you do that. But, now, I've got Gingerbread's permission to say this word. When Ted Nugent was asked about Blackmore many years ago, he called him a bitch. He didn't say he couldn't play, he just didn't like him. Okay, so we'll hear the first three tracks from Pat Travers' 1976 debut album.

stop and smile every week listening to Raised on Rock, don't you? Well, with Pat Travers and Mark O'Neill, we're always feeling right.

And there's our debut album for this week, Pat Travers, self-titled 76, Magnolia, Feeling Right, Stop and Smile. Okay, well, we just lost Alan Osman. And yes, I've said it over the years, and I'll keep saying it, I loved the Osmonds. So we lost Alan, and he sung on just a very small number of songs, very rare. So we're going to hear one song that he sang on from the 1973 album, The Plan, which was about their faith. And then we'll hear my favorite Osmond song, and then we'll hear from Sassy right here on Raised on Rock.

It's time for the 80s mixtape spotlight of the week with me, Sassy. So let's raise the rock and get this party started. Hello, my little bits of country and rock and roll. Yet again, it was Sassy who was inspired by Mark, who said he and I should sing I'm a Little Bit 70s and a Little Bit 80s. And because I was a huge Donny and Marie fan, I had the dolls, the albums, I watched the show religiously, I thought I'd dig into their 80s life. And let me tell you, I found gold. And not just all the gold albums and awards, these two earned over their careers. I found 80s gold. And of course, I love discovering how they interpreted the decade of Sassy. Now, I'll be honest, I looked for the most raised on rockish songs. It was quite a dig. And this is what I could find to hopefully satisfy Mark, LJ, James, Cheryl Lee, and Daphne. I know Gingerbread will love it because I drove her 2 hours each way into Los Angeles.

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I did, and we both swooned. Now, I'll be good to you and share a few gems. So let's get on our stepping stone and celebrate a little bit of Donnie and a little bit of Marie here on Raised on Rock.

Oh, wow. I'm using these songs as stepping stones into more 80s Donny and Marie. So let's start at the top with a little bit of rock and roll. That was I'll Be Good to You by Donny Osmond. Now, this is off of his 10th album from 1989 called Donny Osmond, and it was his first studio album since 1977. Now, this record was released by a mystery singer because no one thought that anyone would buy the album if they knew it was Donny Osmond. I totally would. And it's kind of Michael Jackson meets New Kids on the Block. And it's the hardest rock song I could find. And this was his only 80s album. Now, if you're wondering how rock and roll Donny is, and who isn't, by the way, he's mentioned in an Alice Cooper song called Department of Youth. And Ozzy Osbourne said that Crazy Horses from 1972 was one of his favorite rock songs. And he has done everything from Dancing with the Stars to Masked Singer to his recent Vegas show with Marie. I would call him the king of comebacks. And then for the little bit of country, we had Steppin' Stone from 1989 off of Marie's 8th studio album as a solo performer. Now, this reached number 70 on the U.S. Hot Country Songs chart and number 60 on the Canadian Country Tracks chart. Now, I dig the opening riffs. They are pretty honky-tonk and totally Sassy's Roadhouse. And it reminds me of Linda Ronstadt. And you know Mark loves Linda Ronstadt. And she had 4 albums in the 80s. Now, if Donny is the comeback king, Marie is the absolute queen of music, books, she had 4, films in 6, dolls, weight management, charity, her own talk show, and awards. And so many nominations and wins, there's a whole Wikipedia page for them. So I didn't want to leave you hanging with just one from Donny and Marie. Then I remembered I had a crush on Jimmy, the little brother. So I wondered if he did any rock in the 80s. And he was a hot shot. So let's hear it on Raised on Rock.

0: Are you a little bit surprised that I played Donny and Marie's signature song from their show? I know you are not. Yet let's shoot to the top of the set for Hotshot from Jimmy Osmond. Now, this is from 1981. It was an album released in Japan called Kimi Wa Pretty. And don't you love the skip in the middle? It reminds me of all my records when I played them over and over. And is this not just a little bit prog rock? Maybe a stretch, but I do hear it. Now, he had albums in the 80s, this one from Japan and one in Spanish. And he even had a song released in Sweden. And as a solo artist, he had 6 gold records, 1 platinum record, and 2 gold albums. He was in a few episodes of Fame. I love those. He also has done film, TV, musical theater, is an author, producer. He ran the Andy Williams Moon River Theater and president of Osmond Entertainment. Those Osmonds are so busy and productive. I think they need to have one of those productivity apps. Oh, I would get so much more done. And maybe a few gold albums. Then we had a little bit country, a little bit rock and roll. I can totally see Mark and I doing a version of this. Well, from 1975 to 1979, they had their own show. And this was a weekly segment where Donny sang a rock song and Marie sang country. Now, the live album that this song is from, on Spotify, it says it's from 1985. I couldn't find anything out about it. But then I found it on YouTube. It says it's from 2020 and it's Donny Osmond's channel. So that's probably true. And 9 to 5 is so 80s. So maybe we consider this a flashback, fast forward flashback. Now, my little hot shots, I'm off to play with my Donny and Marie Barbies in our new Mark O. Schwartz toy store that we built in Tower 3 of Raised on Rock Towers. Now, naturally, Sassy has taken over construction, so it totally looks like the mall from Valley Girl, my favorite movie. It has a vintage arcade, a hot dog on a stick, music plus, and of course, contempo casuals. So stay sassy and stay tuned, and until next time, keep up the great rock. Back to you, Mark.
1: Wow, thank you, Sassy. Oh my goodness. Okay, we better move on here as time is getting away from us. You're not going to believe this one. We're now going to go to James and Monkey Mania. Or is it Monkey Mania?
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3: Hold on, hold on. Sorry, Mark, I'm going rogue. I'm a child of the space race. I saw the first moon landing and all the following Apollo landings as well. Even golf on the moon. I've been patiently waiting for the crew of Artemis 2 to blast off for man's return to the moon, even though this mission is a flyby. Now, there's not a suitable monkey song to meet my criteria, but there is a Deep Purple song. It's so good, I've heard the Raised on Rock Choir sing it a cappella. I have just one Deep Purple album, purchased when it first came out, and it's Machine Head. The final song on the album is Space Truckin'. So for one Monkey Mania episode, I'm going off script to say, here is Space Truckin'.

0: Regular programming will return on the next episode of Monkey Mania. Now it's back to you, Mark. And LJ, I know you've been in my cupboard again.
1: Thanks, Mark. Daphne and LJ here. And welcome along to the Malt Shop Sock Hop Triple Shot Rock on Mark O'Neill's Raised on Rock. And we're starting off with Billy J. Cramer, born William Howard Ashton in Bootle, England, in August 1943.
2: And he had several hits with Beatles covers, including this one, Do You Want to Know a Secret?
1: Well, I can't tell you, Daphne. It's a secret.

0: Now we'll hear from Billy Thorpe and the Oztecs.
1: They were an Australian rock band formed in Sydney, New South Wales in 1963. As a beat band, switching to hard rock in 1968.
0: And this is one of their most famous songs, Poison Ivy, written by Jerry Lieber and Mike Stoller. Originally recorded by the Coasters in August 1959.
1: It made number one in Oz in 1964. They kept the Beatles off the number one spot just as they were touring Australia.
0: And this resulted in Billy being invited to their hotel to meet them. Nice.

0: Next up, we'll hear from Bobby Darin.
1: Bobby Darin was an American singer, songwriter and actor, born as Walden Robert Cassato in 1936 at East Harlem, New York.
0: This one of his most famous hits, Multiplication, was released in August 1961 and featured in the film Come September.

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0: with no care. 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A multiplication, that's the name of the game. 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
1: Well, that's about it for hanging around the soda siphon for this time. I'm LJ.
2: And I'm Daphne.
1: Thanks for joining us with Malt Shop Sock Hop, Triple Shot Rock on Mark O'Neill's Raised on Rock. We'll catch you next time. Hooroo.
2: Bye.
1: Over to you, Mark.
3: Thank you, LJ and Daphne and James. My goodness, that was a shocker in a good way. Okay, and of course, Sassy. Now, perhaps LJ and Daphne could do a segment on my forthcoming show, which I'm hoping will start in July, called The Beatles According to Mark, and they could present a Beatles cover song of the week. And make sure, Daphne, that if you do it, LJ doubles your salary. Okay. Well, we've been everywhere tonight. And until we meet again, this is Mark O'Neill on behalf of Sassy and Daphne and LJ and James. Did I leave anyone out? Oh, of course, Gingerbread. Still out there in the foyer saying, may God be with you and keep on rockin'.

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0: 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The family niggas will rat on you. That's why we gotta be prepared to take whoever out we need to.
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other, so check out my message to you. 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

0: We, gathered at the 2017 National Constitutional Convention, coming from all points of the southern sky, make this statement from the heart.
1: Our Aboriginal and Torres Strait Islander tribes were the first sovereign nations of the Australian continent and its adjacent islands, and possessed it under our own laws and customs. This our ancestors did, according to the reckoning of our culture from the creation, according to the common law from time immemorial, and according to science more than 60,000 years ago.
2: This sovereignty is a spiritual notion, the ancestral tie between the land, or Mother Nature, and the Aboriginal and Torres Strait Islander peoples who were born therefrom, remain attached thereto, and must one day return thither to be united with our ancestors. This link is the basis of the ownership of the soil, or better, of sovereignty. It has never been ceded or extinguished, and coexists with the sovereignty of the Crown.
3: How could it be otherwise? The peoples possessed a land for 60 millennia, and this sacred link disappears from world history in merely the last 200 years? With substantive constitutional change and structural reform, we believe this ancient sovereignty can shine through as a fuller expression of Australia's nationhood.
4: Proportionately, we are the most incarcerated people on the planet. We are not an innately criminal people. Our children are alienated from their families at unprecedented rates. This cannot be because we have no love for them. And our youth languish in detention in obscene numbers. They should be our hope for our future.
1: These dimensions of our crisis tell plainly the structural nature of our problem. This is the torment of our powerlessness. We seek constitutional reforms to empower our people and take a rightful place in our own country. When we have power over our destiny, our children will flourish. They will walk in two worlds, and their culture will be a gift to their country.
0: We call for the establishment of a First Nations voice enshrined in the Constitution. Makarrata is the culmination of our agenda, the coming together after a struggle. It captures our aspirations for a fair and truthful relationship with the people of Australia and a better future for our children based on justice and self-determination.
2: We seek a Makarrata Commission to supervise a process of agreement-making between governments and First Nations and truth-telling about our history.
4: In 1967, we were counted.
3: In 2017, we seek to be heard.
4: We leave base camp and start our trek across this vast country. We invite you to walk with us in a movement of the Australian people for a better future.
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12: At 2SEA, we acknowledge the traditional custodians of the seas, the lands and the waters this broadcast reaches, in particular the Tharwa people of the Yuin Nation, from whose lands this broadcast originates.

0: How Eden Community Radio is so special. It is a friend for the lonely, entertainment for the bored, enthusiasm for the tired, news for the interested, inspiration for the thinkers, and a voice for the silent. This is given fully from the personality of all the announcers and through their music. A rainbow of real and colourful people on a cloudy day. So many beautiful different colours.
1: Hi, g'day! Welcome to Sunday Morning Breakfast in Bed. And if there's a certain familiarity about this, you may be hearing this on the 10th of May. We're actually recording it on the 3rd of May for a replay next week. But in the meantime, let's get current again, shall we, with the weather.
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1: And today the weather is mostly sunny as a medium chance of showers, most likely this evening. There's a north-northwesterly wind at 15 to 20 kilometres an hour, tending north to northeasterly, 20 to 30 kilometres an hour during the morning. The daytime maximum temperatures in the low to mid-20s. It's currently 18.3 degrees Celsius and feels like 18 degrees. The relative humidity is 72%. It hasn't rained. The wind is from the north at 7.4 kilometres an hour and gusting at 9.3 kilometres an hour. The delta T is at 2.9 degrees Celsius and there's 0.0 octaves of cloud up in the sky.
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1: And as I already announced, we're recording today's program for replays. So if you're listening on a day other than the 3rd of May, some of this may sound familiar if you're a regular listener. Otherwise, let's just get on with it, shall we? Being a Sunday, we usually have a couple of insertions from Ishmael's. And today, from Jacob, we've got Tempest City and Self-Aware. And for Jeff, we'll have I Want You by Savage Garden. Our Ishmaelian insertions on this Sunday morning, we'll share with you breakfast in bed.

0: And that were our Ismalian insertions for this morning. Self-Aware was by Temper City, was chosen by Jacob. And Jeff gave us Savage Garden and I Want You.
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0: Yeah, there you go. Yeah, Mitch's new promo. And, of course, he's here on Thursday afternoons between 4 and 5. It's 9 minutes after 7. Well, this first request for the day was for Bob. And it's Simon and Garfunkel and Sounds of Silence.

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1: And that was Simon and Garfunkel and The Sounds of Silence, chosen for you this morning by Bob.
2: 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Hi, my name is Sean Cousins. 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
1: And Sean, I'll join you this morning from 9 o'clock. And that'll be the same anyway, I think, even if it's the repeat program. All right, this next one was chosen for you by Tony. It's Lilac Wine. And that'll be followed by another request in a minute.
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3: 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After extensive renovations, it was reopened as the Coast Motel in 2022. The Coast Motel has 14 mixed rooms as well as a large family-style three-bedroom apartment located on Imlay Street within walking distance from two supermarkets, a news agency, two pharmacies and a range of quality eateries. 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
0: Yes, and thank you to our sponsors. We appreciate having you with us, or allowing us to be with you here at 2SEA. All right. It appears we have an excellent Phantom Requester out there, and you're an early riser too, which is even better, and who also happens to be a fan of Buffalo Traffic Jam. That's all the identification we need. This is... for you, mate, this is a... I appreciate your reassurance that it's not country and western as well. Thanks for that. This is Take Me Home by Buffalo Traffic Jam.

0: There you go. Request for Buffalo Traffic Jam. Traffic Jam, sorry. And Take Me Home. Getting to rather like their blend of folk music and the message that they're imparting.
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0: All right, next up, I've got this rather intriguingly titled piece of music, if I can get it to play, from Asimbananga. Yes, his name of it, Asimbananga, and I had it ready to play yesterday, and I didn't get it up. So, and it's from Jay Something and Johnny Clegg, Asimbananga.

There you go. Asim Benanga by Jay Something and Johnny Clegg. What did you think of that? It wasn't one that you were expecting, I bet. All right. Next up, we've got, we've got Richard's recommendation. Uh-huh. There's that most regular of regulars, Richard's recommendation. And this morning, it's once again something intriguing, a little bit thought-provoking as well. This is Running to You from Eddie Dalton. Richard's recommendation on Sunday morning with your breakfast in bed.

0: It's stressful.
1: So what did you think of that one? Richard's recommendation this morning, Running to You by Eddie Dolphin. And he's always got something out there, isn't he? He actually gets them out of his phone. excellent. Brilliant stuff. And thank you, as always, Richard, for your participation in this morning's program. Now, next up, we've got one and another frequent participant and a wonderful and a long-term listener to 2SEA, it has to be said, out there in the hinterland, faithfully, post-walk and during coffee. We've got Neil from Nethercutt, and this is from DMAs, and I hope you like this one. It's Silver.

0: on this bit more of a perpetual Sunday morning breakfast in bed for Neil from Nethercote. That was the Amaze and Silver. And just a reminder that we're recording the show this morning, probably for a replay next Sunday. So while the music will always be relevant, some of the announcements, oh, of course, won't be. It is exactly how we're going to figure that out. I'll tell you after the next lot of sponsors, I suspect. In the meantime, how about this from Wendy Saddington, Backlash Blues. Something to think about, I suppose, if you're recording the show.
1: Blues.

0: Oh, Wendy Saddington. Oh, wasn't she a gift to music here in Australia? Career flourishing probably from the 60s, mid-1960s through to about the mid-1970s when she chose to go away from the music industry and take up a what we now euphemistically call Eastern religions. She became a Hare Krishna, a devotee of Krishna, and she gave credit to that for saving her life. She felt that the lifestyle she was leading as a musician wasn't really doing her a lot of good. She did go to America briefly, as I recall, and there was a fundraising concert to raise the money to get her back. That's the sort of trouble that she was having before going into spiritual retreat. And she was re-emerged. The early part of the 21st century, they managed to get her onto Rockwiz to sing a couple of songs. And also she did a couple of shows during the period when they were organising some last stands for Lobby Lloyd in around about 2005-2006 before the passing of Billy Thorpe as well. So, I know that she's not still in this life now, but she's had that remarkable voice. That's Wendy Saddington, and that was Backlash Blues.
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0: A big thanks to all of those sponsors who keep us here on the air for all of you out there so we can play music and have a good time and accept your requests and so on and so forth. And also to make announcements like this. The community of Eden has invited to celebrate the official opening of the upgraded Ian Horton Pavilion at George Brown Oval. This event will take place on Sunday, May the 10th at midday, of course, marking the completion of a major improvement designed to make the facility more inclusive and accessible. The upgraded pavilion now includes adaptable change rooms that can be configured for male and female use and improved accessible amenities and enhancements to the roof and spectator viewing areas. All right, that'll be George Brown Field, the official unveiling. That'll be next weekend, the 10th of May, which if this play is this show is repeated, that'll be we'll be taking it today because we're actually recording it on the 3rd of May. So, yeah. So the next time you hear it's getting complicated, isn't it? Too hard. But on the 10th of May, I think the upgrade has been considerably great work been put into that as well by everyone concerned, and it'll be something wonderful to unveil. That's next Sunday, the 10th of May, George Brown Field. All right, our next one, actually, before we do our next one, Our local SES is starting a Brew with the Crew campaign to find, you know, it'll provide opportunities for you to find out what volunteering with the SES is really like. It'll pop along, have a bit of a chat with some of the members, ask a few questions, get a feel for the team. they might chat you a coffee. Oh, yeah, right. Or a cuppa. I don't know about that. There's some deep pockets in that outfit. You'll find the members at Marimbula on the 23rd of May between 11 and 12:30. I'm not saying that name. At the corner of Market and Monaro Streets. And that's it at Marimbula, at the corner of Market and Monaro Streets, Marimbula. And also you can pop along to Ishmael's Cafe on the 23rd of May between 9 and 10:30 here in Eden. That's at the corner of Bass and Imlay Street. So if you want to enjoy a brew with the crew for the local SES. And quite appropriately, this next request is for Jacinta. This is Queen, and we are the champions.

0: Oh, that's an interesting fade out on that one, isn't it? That was Queen, requested by Jacinta, and We Are the Champions. That's a much played tune, isn't it? Yeah, much requested. It's usually an issue of triumph and victory.
1: On the air, everywhere. This is
2: 2SEA.
0: I heard a terrific cover of this next one the other day by Chloe Pache, but I still like the original. This is the Presets and My People.

The presets, they don't do a lot lately, although they were at the they're not called the Arias anymore. Whatever it was. It's one of those mornings, isn't it? Anyway, they were there playing the other night, but anyway, that was My People from the presets. Oh, I want to get you going every time. Here's a bit of fun, featuring some Australian artists you'll probably all know. Seth Sentry, Julia Stone, John Butler, Paul Kelly and Vicar and Linda. And this is from an episode of Rock Wiz and their take on Hey Ya!

0: Yeah, hacking it up and having a good time. Seth Sentry, Julia Stone, John Butler, Paul Kelly, and Dicker and Linda Bull, and the house band from Rock Whiz. From, oh no, geez, that'd be a few years ago now, that one.
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0: And our weather, and this is for the 3rd of May. If you're listening on the 10th, it's not. This isn't relevant to you. It's going to be mostly sunny, although the sun hasn't been out. It's been cloudy, with a medium chance of showers, most likely this evening. The winds from the north-northwest, 15 to 20 kilometres an hour, tending north to northeasterly, 20 to 30 kilometres an hour during the morning. Daytime maximum temperatures in the low to mid-20s. It's 19.3 degrees right now and feels like 18.1. The relative humidity, though, is only 66%. It hasn't rained. That wind from the north-northwest is blowing at 11.1 kilometres an hour with 13k gusts. The barometric pressure is 1,019.8 hectopascals. Ooh, delta T is at 3.6 degrees C, but the cloud, according to this, is at 0.0 octaves, although we haven't seen the sun. Well, I haven't seen the sun yet.
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0: And coming up next, we've got Action Rec and their

about you, what to say about me, what to say about us, what to say about three, what to say about you, what to say about me, what to say about us.

0: And just recently dropped on the 20th of April. That was from our wonderful mates over there in Dublin, Ireland, Action Rec, and Feel the Groove. This month's offering from them. Good stuff. Evocative, isn't it? And from the very present into the distant past.
1: G'day everyone, this is Big Bad Bruce for the Let's Go Show, where we take a trip back in time to the artists and their hits of yesteryear. Catch my show on Sunday between 1 and 4pm and listen to the tunes that made our senses leap and our bodies boogie. Cheerio.
0: If you want to have your say on the proposed changes in the Marimbula CBD, you're invited to any of the upcoming sessions that are being held for that purpose, the info sessions. These changes are based on the 2023 Marimbula Transport Study, and they aim to improve pedestrian safety, slow the traffic, and create a more welcoming, vibrant public spaces. The ideas include many roundabouts, traffic updates along Market, Beach and Alice Streets, and it'll also activate some key public areas. Info sessions are being held at Club Sapphire on the 3rd of May, which is Sunday, it'll be today, and Tuesday the 5th of May and Thursday the 14th of May. Today's session will be from 4 to 5pm and there'll be pop-ups at Twyford Hall on Tuesday the 5th from 8 till 10am and Thursday the 14th from 5 till 7pm and Wednesday the 20th. So today we've got Club Sapphire and also Tuesday, no, sorry, just today, 4 to 5pm at Club Sapphire and the pop-ups at Twyford Hall. So if you want to do a little bit more about that on the Tuesday, Thursday and the following Wednesday. 8 minutes after 8 here on 2SEA 104.7 and, you know, it's been a really full moon lately, hasn't it? Glowing all over the place. And also, I heard this on Sheldon's program on Friday morning on Another Day in Paradise, and I'm not adverse to pinching an idea from another presenter, especially someone as accomplished as Sheldon. This is King Harvest and their take on Dancing in the Moonlight.

King Harvest and Dancing in the Moonlight. And I was just thinking of it this morning. I was going for a walk, you know, and that was the last time the sky was clear, I think. And then it was so bright and everything. And I thought, oh, no, I didn't dance along while I was walking on my own in the dark. the thought was there, I suppose, in a little way, in some way or other. Anyway. That was Dancing in the Moonlight by King Harvest. Well, we're sort of in a kind of move. It's Find the Way with Peggy Gow.

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Yes, and Robin will be with you tomorrow morning. Similarly, a few upcomings. As I said, some of these will be relevant if you're listening today, but if you're listening on the 10th of May, they won't be. Eden Cruise Season Debrief will take place on Wednesday the 6th of May at 5:30pm at the Visitor Information Centre. It'll give you an opportunity to say what you think of how it went this year and how it could be improved.

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0: That's us, the sound of the Sapphire Coast, and we're here 24/7. Even if there's no one sitting at the microphone, we've got stuff coming out of here all the time. 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

0: Yeah, Tears for Fears, and this year's release, which is Something I Can Hold.
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0: Yes, thank you to our sponsors. And now, remembering that today's program's recorded, so if something sounds familiar and you're listening on the 10th of May, it's why. We played it on the 3rd. All right, this is Carry On by Jungle.

Jungle and Carry On. What do you think of that? Nice and light and breezy, wasn't it? So the NRL's nice and light and breezy this weekend. I think I got one winner. The horse is getting flogged by East. But there you go. Now, that game was at 1.30-0. End up, what, 30-something to 24. I can't remember the other game. Anyway, Saturday, no NRL on free-to-air. No talk about it too much. And today you've got the Tigers, regardless of who they're playing. I'm expecting them to win. I think Souths are playing Newcastle, aren't they? I tip Souths. Always tipping the Tigers every time. And Penrith are playing in the later game. Oh, no, I tipped Canberra. So I've got, so far, I think I've got two wins this weekend. And, of course, when the Tigers win, that'll make three. Hopefully Penrith will get up and Souths as well. So never know. That's the NRL. It's a little bit of a mini roundup on this Sunday. And I don't know. All the rest of it. Well, you know, what can you say? The results are unbelievable. Joe Cocker's got the answer. Cry me a river.

0: Thanks indeed.
1: Yeah, that was Joe Cocker, and of course from Mad Dogs in Englishman Live, and their version of Cry Me a River.
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1: Yes, do that, and we'll definitely play it. This is Chloe Pache. I've been playing quite a bit over the last few weeks. This is Changing Shapes.

0: And that was Chloe Pache and Changing Shapes. Pretty insightful stuff for a young woman in her early 20s, I think. She writes most of her own material. And I think she's from Sydney. I'm not sure. Anyway, I just forgot what I was going to do next.
1: For music to get you rocking and mellow, join me, Jack Hammer, on Good Vibrations, Monday afternoons from 1 to 4 for an interesting and entertaining journey with music from the 50s right through to the 2000s.
0: And that'll be pretty much it from me. As I said, this is a recorded program, or it will be a recorded program next, if you hear it next week on the 10th of May. Thanks for your company this morning, the 3rd of May. And transitionally, I hope that you'll be with me for the other one. What was it? On the 10th of May. Otherwise, have a great week, and if it's Mother's Day and you're hearing this, happy Mother's Day to all the mums out there. We'll go out with some, how about a bit of, Kraftwerk and Trans Europe Express. Bye. Thank you. See you on Tuesday.

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1: Okay, checking the weather now, and today we shall receive showers, and tomorrow partly cloudy, showers for Tuesday and Wednesday, or rain rather, and showers for Wednesday, rain for Thursday. And the south coast for Sunday, partly cloudy, meaning a chance of showers becoming less likely in the afternoon. And with amount of rain, 1 millimetre, and chance of rain, 50% rather. Fire danger, no ratings, and UV index, moderate, and you're up to date with the weather.
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1: And good morning to you. This is Sean Cousins, and this is Music for Hope. And before we go any further, those views expressed on this program and not necessary the views or opinions of this radio station. We got Mary Cooper with I Trust You.

0: You're listening to 104.72 SCA FM, truly local radio. The Old Testament Bible verse reading is from Chronicles 7 verse 14. If my people who are called by my name will humble themselves and pray and seek my face and turn from their wicked ways, then I will hear them from heaven and will forgive their sins and heal their land. And we just heard Don Francisco with messages from heaven, and Rebecca St. James with Abba Father, David Meese with God Only Knows, and Mary Cooper with I Trust You. And your musical hope and your Sean Cousins, and yep, and just a minute, got to. And it's just gone 20 past nine, coming up right after the sponsors. We got, what have we got here? We got Cliff Richard with You and Me and Jesus, and here are our sponsors now.
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out my spirit among all flesh. You see, the devil is mad, so he has a revival going on too. Just because these are the last days, all around the world, we've traveled several times. And the world is waiting to know who can actually change your life. They want to know the answer to life. These last days. Tonight we have a very special announcement. He has prompted our hearts to tell you.

0: 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Third Day, My Hope Is You. Andrea Crouch and the Disciples from the 70s. It won't be long before we're leaving soon. And soon before that, DC Talk with You and Me and Jesus. And at the top rack. Oh, yeah. DC Talk with Between You and Me and You and Me and Jesus with Cliff Richard. The New Testament Bible verse reading is from Romans 15, verse 13. Now may the God of hope fill you with all joy and peace, and believing that you may abound with the hope by the power of the Holy Spirit. And coming up rightfully, sponsors, we got the Maranatha Singers. It's just gone 22 to 10. You're with Music for Hope and you're with Sean Cousins. I forgot to tell you, we forgot our Wow 90s flashback. We'll do that in a couple of weeks. So here our sponsor now.
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0: 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Steve Green with "I Know I Redeem Relief," and that's taken from the new Young Messiah album. And before that, Zach Williams from 2019, "Fear Is a Liar," and the Marimarfa Singers with "The Sweetest Name of All" from 1979. And we've got Big Daddy Weave to end the show, and a couple of weeks' time we've got our Wow 90s flashback, flashing back from 96 to 2000, but to get us Big Daddy Weave, we got the weather.
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0: 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Showers easing, partly cloudy, medium chance of showers, becoming less likely in the afternoon, and light winds. And you're up to date with the weather. And I'll talk to you next week.
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